0: If you are not waking up with the Breakfast Club, here's what you're missing.
1: Little Marvin. Do a little Marvin Gaye. Because what's going on? We got Inner City Blues. We have a lot of other things, too.
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0: Mariah the Scientist, is it a crime? And I feel like it was a crime last night on how some of y'all voted for Love Island couples in the matchups. Like, I seen y'all votes, and I don't like that. I don't know why y'all did that, but we're going to talk about it a little bit later. It's hot.
1: This one for the hood.
2: It's the world's most dangerous morning show. The Breakfast Club.
3: Y'all had a lot of married people in y'all family?
4: Yes, my parents were married.
3: Oh, your parents were married. What about you?
5: I didn't have a lot of married people.
3: Oh, see, but it's different for people. Your parents were married too, right?
5: Yes, but I didn't have a lot of married people. It was just my mother and my father.
3: Yeah, I don't have a lot of that at all. So
4: Don't laugh.
3: Like, I got older aunts and uncles, but they older. You don't get in their business.
4: The people watching on Netflix, their dad's not around. That's why.
3: Oh, my God.
4: Let's go to phone lines. I got to tell them because they don't know.
3: You just say it so casually.
6: Your dad treated you
4: like a daughter. You was a daughter.
2: This break from Blaze.
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3: You be telling people that they musty even when they not.
4: That's not true.
3: That is true.
5: For real.
4: What you mean? What's not true? That the people be musty?
3: They don't be all the time.
4: No, they do be. And I say something and you think that I be lying.
5: No, I don't think. I know you don't be lying.
4: Because you smell it too.
5: I do.
4: And then you laugh at me because I said, why would you say that to them? Why would you not say that?
5: And then when they want
4: to
5: take a picture and then we got to get close and smell it. Oh, my gosh. That happened every day.
4: Whoa. Crazy. Crazy. And the person thought I was playing.
5: And you smelled it. I walked out the room because I knew you was going to say something.
4: Crazy.
5: There's some celebrities that came up here stinking.
4: Crazy.
5: Too.
4: And y'all just be up here smiling in their face. You know what I mean? And don't want to tell them the truth.
3: I mean, I'm not about to tell nobody to come up here that we interviewed that they stink. Yo, we only spend 35, 40 minutes with them.
5: And by the way, that was a hard 35 minutes. You know what I'm talking about.
4: But by the way, when you walk in
3: that was a
4: and
3: hard
4: you got on all leather and it's 80, 90 degrees in New York City. Come on.
3: Yeah.
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1: 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When Biggie did that verse, I didn't know Biggie was pretty much chasing y'all to apologize from club to club. 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
2: 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Somebody tell them people Mr. Him is here.
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0: 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Ballin' hard on another hemisphere. Somebody tell them people Mr. Hem is here.
1: Whoa, whoa, whoa, whoa, whoa, whoa.
0: Mr. Hem is here.

0: rap. 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Ballin' hard on another hemisphere. Somebody tell them people Mr. Hem is here.
1: Whoa, whoa, whoa, whoa, whoa, whoa.
0: Mr. Hem is here.
1: Whoa, whoa, whoa, whoa, whoa, whoa.
0: Mr. Hem.
2: You ain't need to you just
3: say
2: though.
3: Exactly. Right there.
4: Where you going?
3: Where you going?
2: Thank you for that. Take me through there.
5: Bobby.

0: I feel like all week I've been asking people, do you watch Love Island? Do you watch Love Island? Like, I really need to find somebody to talk Love Island with. So who's better than you, right? Yo, speaking of taking me through there, Mel took Sincere through there on the last few episodes. Like, it's only been, what, 6 episodes? And he's been mistreated in probably 4 of them. So let's see how this goes now that the bombshells are there. Because Mel is, like, shaking in her boots now. I made my votes yesterday after the polls were acting up. I think that was Mel. She was doing that so we couldn't vote. But I definitely paired Sincere up with Soul. So we're going to see how that go. Yeah, let me know who you voted for if you are a Love Islander watcher on my Instagram at KTheMogul, KTHEMOGUL. We got more music on the way right here on Hot.
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2: 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The Breakfast Club.
3: Y'all had a lot of married people in y'all family?
4: Yes, my parents are married.
3: Oh, your parents were married. What about you?
5: I didn't have a lot of married people.
3: Oh, see, but it's different for people. Your parents were married too, right?
5: Yes, but I didn't have a lot of married people. It was just my mother and my father.
3: Yeah, I don't have a lot of that at all. So
4: Don't laugh.
3: Like, I got older aunts and uncles, but they older. You don't get in their business.
4: The people watch on Netflix, their dad's not around. That's why.
3: Oh, my God.
4: Let's go to phone lines. I got to tell them because they don't know.
3: You just say it so casually.
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4: You was a daughty.
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let's get the party started. 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

0: 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Look, it's been real. It's time for me to go. But before I do, you know I gotta leave you with this mogul quote. So your mogul quote for today is, success is never final. Failure is never fatal. It is the courage to continue that counts. Once again, it's your bestie, Kata Mogul, right here on The Hottest. 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I'm out.
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3: That is true.
5: For real.
4: What you mean? What's not true? That the people be musty?
3: They don't be all the time.
4: No, they do be. 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
5: Nah, I don't think, I know you don't be lying.
4: Because you smell it too.
5: I do.
4: And then you laugh at me because I said, why would you say that to them? Why would you not say that?
5: And then when they want to take a picture and then we got to get close and smell it. Oh, my gosh, that happened the other day.
4: Whoa, crazy, crazy. And the person thought I was playing.
5: And you smelled it. I walked out the room because I knew you was going to say something.
4: Crazy.
5: There's some celebrities that came up here stinking.
4: Crazy.
5: Too.
4: And y'all just be up here smiling in their face. You know what I mean? And don't want to tell them the truth.
3: I mean, I'm not about to tell nobody to come up here that we interviewed that they stink. Yo, we only spend 35, 40 minutes with them.
5: And by the way, that was a hard 35 minutes. You know who I'm talking about.
4: But by the way, when you walk in
3: that was a
4: and
3: hard
4: you got on all leather and it's 80, 90 degrees in New York City. Come on.
3: Yeah.
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0: what I'm saying? You got Wham, you got Billy in this, you know what I'm saying?
1: 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While they watching us win, another anthem upon the
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1: It's the world's most dangerous morning show. 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
2: Y'all had a lot of married people in y'all family?
3: Yes, my parents were married.
2: Oh, your parents were married. 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
4: I didn't have a lot of married people.
2: Oh, see, family, but it's different for people. Your parents were married too, right?
4: Yes, but I didn't have a lot of married people. It was just my mother and my father.
2: Yeah, I don't have a lot of that at all. So
3: Don't laugh.
2: Like, I got older aunts and uncles, but they older. You don't get in their business.
3: The people watching Netflix, their dad's not around. That's why.
2: Oh, my God.
3: Let's go to phone lines. I got to tell them because they don't know.
2: You just say it so casually.
5: Yeah, her father is watching. You was a daughty.
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0: It's the world's most dangerous morning show. To the Breakfast Club.
1: You be telling people that they musty even when they not.
2: That's not true.
3: That is true.
1: For real.
2: What you mean? What's not true? That the people be musty?
1: They don't be all the time.
2: No, they do be. And I say something and you think that I be lying.
3: Nah, I don't think, I know you don't be lying.
2: Because you smell it too.
3: I do.
2: And then you laugh at me because I said, why would you say that to them? Why would you not say that?
3: And then when they want to take a picture and then we got to get close and smell it. Oh my gosh, that happened every day.
2: Whoa, crazy, crazy. And the person thought I was playing.
3: And you smelled it. I walked out the room because I knew you was going to say something.
2: Crazy.
3: There's some celebrities that came up here stinking.
2: Crazy.
3: Too.
2: And y'all just be up here smiling in their face. You know what I mean? And don't want to tell them the truth.
1: I mean, I'm not about to tell nobody that come up here that we interviewed that they stink. Yo, we only spend 35, 40 minutes with them. And by the way,
3: that was a hard 35 minutes. You know what I'm talking about.
2: But by the way, when you walk in
1: that was a
2: and you got on all leather and it's 80, 90 degrees in New York City. Come on.
1: Yeah.
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2: Great, man. 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Time crossing these state lines. 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

grapevine. 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

I'm a first when I'm the catch. 100 bands, is 100 bands. 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

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Get somebody else to do it. What? Posting in New York, Evo Tega like I'm doing. I taught you how to get him for the check, what we doing? 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If that don't come with money, I can't lay with it. He call me baby, so it's 200K with it. 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
3: 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Named Karen that are good people. I prefer exactly what she said. 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

0: hood.
1: It's the world's most dangerous morning show. 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
2: Y'all had a lot of married people in y'all family?
3: Yes, my parents were married.
2: Oh, your parents were married. What about you?
4: I didn't have a lot of married people.
2: Oh, see, but it's different for people. Your parents were married too, right?
4: Yes, but I didn't have a lot of married people. It was just my mother and my father.
2: Yeah, I don't have a lot of that at all. So
3: Don't laugh.
2: Like, I got older aunts and uncles, but they older. You don't get in their business.
3: The people watch on Netflix, their dad's not around. That's why.
2: Oh, my God.
3: Let's go to phone lines. I got to tell them.
2: You just say it so casually.
5: Yeah, her father is watching.
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3: You was a daughty.
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0: doubt. 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Somebody tell them people Mr. Hem is here.
1: Whoa, whoa, whoa, whoa, whoa, whoa.
0: Mr. Hem is here.
1: Whoa, whoa, whoa, whoa, whoa, whoa.
0: Mr. Hem.
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5: Yeah, oh, man. 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
3: Hello? Don't try to laugh it off now. You think I'm cute, don't you?
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0: It's the world's most dangerous morning show. To the Breakfast Club.
1: You be telling people that they musty even when they not.
2: That's not true.
3: That is true.
1: For real.
2: People, what you mean? What's not true? That the people be musty?
1: They don't be all the time.
2: No, they do be. And I say something and you think that I be lying.
3: No, I don't think, I know you don't be lying.
2: Because you smell it too.
3: I do.
2: And then you laugh at me because I said, why would you say that to them? Why would you not say that?
3: And then when they want to take a picture and then we got to get close and smell it. Oh, my gosh. That happened every day.
2: Whoa. Crazy. Crazy. And the person thought I was playing.
3: And you smelled it. I walked out the room because I knew you was going to say something.
2: Crazy.
3: There's some celebrities that came up here stinking.
2: Crazy.
3: Too.
2: And y'all just be up here smiling in their face. You know what I mean? And don't want to tell them the truth.
1: I mean, I'm not about to tell nobody to come up here that we interviewed that they stink. Yo, we only spend 35, 40 minutes with them.
3: And by the way, that was a hard 35 minutes. You know who I'm talking about.
2: But by the way, when you walk in
1: that was a
2: and
1: hard
2: you got on all leather and it's 80, 90 degrees in New York City. Come on.
1: Yeah.
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0: If you are not waking up with the Breakfast Club, here's what you're missing.
1: Now, have you ever lost your wedding band or wedding ring?
2: Yeah, so, like, I had just told my husband that I wanted a new ring because it'll be our 10-year anniversary in July. What?
3: You know what you did. You know you lost that ring on purpose.
2: I did not do that.
3: Yes, you did.
2: I literally cried.
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2: I feel like, Charlamagne, you was looking so beautiful the other day on
3: Netflix,
2: and I'm like, man, your
3: surname
2: should be Lynette.
3: Lynette.
4: Okay. Thank you. Flattery will get
2: you're
4: you everywhere.
2: Welcome. Don't and lie. And Evie's surname should be Raven.
3: Oh, I love Lynette Raven for Raven. You. Especially
2: don't
3: for
2: like
3: you.
2: That?
4: I like Lynette
3: I
4: and
3: love
4: Raven.
3: Raven. I don't know about Lynette for Raven. For Lynette.
5: I don't like Raven.
4: I don't give
5: Raven.
4: Lynette.
2: He need that old auntie name. Like, it's not even a stud. They call him bulldaggers in the country.
5: Charlamagne need like Bertha.
4: I would definitely be a bulldagger.
5: They'd be like
4: Bertha. Little bald head bulldagger. Always got on a sweatsuit. Mean sneaker game, though.
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3: That's not true.
4: That is true.
2: For real.
3: What you mean? What's not true? That the people be musty?
2: They don't be all the time.
3: No, they do be. And I say something and you think that I be lying.
4: I don't think, I know you don't be lying.
3: Because you smell it too.
4: I do.
3: And then you laugh at me because I said, why would you say that to them? Why would you not say that?
4: And then when they want
3: to
4: take a picture and then we got to get close and smell it. Oh my gosh, that happened every day.
3: Whoa, crazy, crazy. And the person thought I was playing.
4: And you smelled it. I walked out the room because I knew you was going to say something.
3: Crazy, crazy.
4: There's some celebrities that came up here stinking.
3: Crazy.
4: Too.
3: And y'all just be up here smiling in their face. You know what I mean? And don't want to tell them the truth.
2: I mean, I'm not about to tell nobody that come up here that we interviewed that they stink. Yo, we only spend 35-40 minutes with them.
4: And by the way, that was a hard 35 minutes. You know who I'm talking about.
3: But by the way, when you walk in
2: that was a
3: and
2: hard
3: you got on all leather and it's 80, 90 degrees in New York City. Come on.
2: Yeah.
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0: The Hood. It's the world's most dangerous morning show. For the Breakfast Club.
1: I feel like, Charlamagne, you was looking so beautiful the other day on Netflix. And I'm like, man, your
2: surname
1: should be Lynette.
3: Lynette.
2: Okay, thank you. Flattery will get you everywhere.
1: Welcome. Don't lie. And then every surname should be Raven.
3: Oh, I love Lynette and for Raven. You, especially
1: don't
3: for
1: like
3: you.
1: That?
2: I like Lynette and Raven.
3: I love Raven. I don't know Lynette about Lynette for Lynette.
4: I don't like Raven.
2: I don't give
4: Raven.
2: Lynette.
1: He need that old auntie name. Like, it's not even a stud. They call him Bulldaggers in the
2: country.
4: Charlamagne need, like, Bertha.
2: I would definitely be a Bulldagger.
4: They be like
2: little ball head Bulldagger. Always got on a sweatsuit. Mean sneaker game, though.
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2: You be telling people that they must be even when they not.
3: That's not true.
4: That is true.
2: For real.
3: What you mean? What's not true? That people be musty?
2: They don't be all the time.
3: No, they do be. And I say something and you think that I be lying.
4: Nah, I don't think, I know you don't be lying.
3: Because you smell it too.
4: I do.
3: And then you laugh at me because I said, why would you say that to them? Why would you not say that?
4: And then when they want to take a picture and then we got to get close and smell it. Oh, my gosh. That happened every day.
3: Whoa. Crazy. Crazy. And the person thought I was playing.
4: And you smelled it. I walked out the room because I knew you was going to say something.
3: Crazy.
4: There's some celebrities that came up here. Steve,
3: crazy.
4: Too.
3: And y'all just be up here smiling in their face. You know what I mean? And don't want to tell them the truth.
2: I mean, I'm not about to tell nobody to come up here that we interviewed that they stink. Yo, we only spend 35, 40 minutes with them.
4: And by the way, that was a hard 35 minutes. You know who I'm talking about.
3: But by the way, when you walk in
2: that was a
3: and you got on all leather and it's 80, 90 degrees in New York City. Come on.
2: Yeah.
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0: in the morning on the way home. It's always on.
1: Great, man. 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
2: 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I don't care if you got money. Are you finna send some? Soon as I think I like the hear his friend come. I be with

0: not waking up with the Breakfast Club, here's what you're missing.
1: I want to get off my chest is that I don't really think y'all keeping it real about the war that's going on.
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2: I hear you smoking. 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
2: I feel like, Charlamagne, you was looking so beautiful the other day on Netflix. I'm like, man, your
3: surname
2: should be Lynette.
3: Lynette.
4: Okay, thank you. Flattery will get you everywhere.
2: Welcome. Don't and lie. And then Envy's surname should be Raven.
5: Oh, I love Lynette Raven, for Raven. Years, especially
2: don't
5: for
2: like
5: years.
2: That?
4: Yeah, I like Lynette
5: I
4: and
5: love
4: Raven.
5: Raven. I don't know Lynette about Lynette for Lynette.
6: I don't like Raven.
4: I don't
6: like
4: give
6: Raven.
4: Lynette.
2: He need that old auntie name. Like, it's not even a stud. They call him
6: Bulldaggers
2: in the country.
6: Charlamagne need like Bertha.
4: I would definitely be a
6: Bulldagger. They'd be like
4: little bald head Bulldagger. Always got on a sweatsuit. Mean sneaker game, though.
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Somebody tell them people, Mr. Hemisphere.

0: doubt, you can put me any place on the map, cause I'm him. 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Somebody tell them people Mr. Hem is here.
1: Whoa, whoa, whoa, whoa, whoa, whoa.
0: Mr. Hem is here.
1: Whoa, whoa, whoa, whoa, whoa, whoa.
0: Mr. Hem.
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3: 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For the Breakfast Club.
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5: That's not true.
4: That is true.
6: For real.
5: What you mean? What's not true? That the people be musty?
4: They don't be all the time.
5: No, they do be. And I say something and you think that I be lying.
6: Nah, I don't think, I know you don't be lying.
5: Because you smell it too.
6: I do.
5: And then you laugh at me because I said, why would you say that to them? Why would you not say that?
6: And then when they want to take a picture and then we got to get close and smell it. Oh, my gosh. That happened every day.
5: Whoa. Crazy. Crazy. And the person thought I was playing.
6: And you smelled it. I walked out the room because I knew you was going to say something.
5: Crazy.
6: There's some celebrities that came up here stinking.
5: Crazy.
6: Too.
5: And y'all just be up here smiling in their face. You know what I mean? And don't want to tell them the truth.
4: I mean, I'm not about to tell nobody to come up here that we interviewed that they stink. Yo, we only spend 35, 40 minutes with them.
6: And by the way, that was a hard 35 minutes. You know who I'm talking about.
5: But by the way, when you walk in
4: that was hard,
5: and you got on all leather and it's 80, 90 degrees in New York City. Come on.
4: Yeah.
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1: I used to think about immature things. 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
2: I feel like, Charlamagne, you was looking so beautiful the other day on Netflix. And I'm like, man, your surname should be Lynette.
3: Okay.
4: Thank you. Flattery will get
2: you're
4: you everywhere.
2: Welcome. Don't and lie. And then every surname should be Raven.
3: Oh, I love Lynette and Raven. For especially
2: don't
3: for
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3: I love Raven. I don't know about Lynette for Lynette.
5: I don't like Raven.
3: I
5: don't
3: like Raven.
2: He need that old auntie name. Like, it's not even a stud. They call him bulldaggers in the country.
5: Charlamagne need like Bertha.
4: I would definitely be a bulldagger.
5: They be like
4: Bertha. Little bald head bulldagger. Always got on a sweatsuit. Mean sneaker game, though.
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1: Little Marvin. Do a little Marvin Gaye. Because what's going on? All right. You know, we got Inner City Blues. Mm-hmm. We have a lot of other things, too.
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0: good.
1: It's the world's most dangerous morning show. 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
3: That's not true.
4: That is true.
2: For real.
3: What you mean? What's not true? That the people be musty?
2: They don't be all the time.
3: No, they do be. And I say something and you think that I be lying.
4: No, I don't think, I know you don't be lying.
3: Because you smell it too.
4: I do.
3: And then you laugh at me because I said, why would you say that to them? Why would you not say that?
4: And then when they want to take a picture and then we got to get close and smell it. Oh, my gosh. That happened every day.
3: Whoa. Crazy. Crazy. And the person thought I was playing.
4: And you smelled it. I walked out the room because I knew you was going to say something.
3: Crazy.
4: There's some celebrities that came up here stinking.
3: Crazy.
4: Too.
3: And y'all just be up here smiling in their face. You know what I mean? And don't want to tell them the truth.
2: I mean, I'm not about to tell nobody that come up here that we interviewed that they stink. Yo, we only spend 35, 40 minutes with them.
4: And by the way, that was a hard 35 minutes. You know who I'm talking about.
3: But by the way, when you walk in
2: that was hard,
3: and you got on all leather and it's 80, 90 degrees in New York City. Come on.
2: Yeah.
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2: 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All right. We got Inner City Blues. Mm-hmm. We have a lot of other things, too.
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3: surname
2: should be Lynette.
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4: Okay, thank you. Flattery will get
2: you're
4: you everywhere.
2: Welcome. Don't and lie. And then Envy's surname should be Raven.
3: Oh, I love Lynette Raven. For Raven. You, especially
2: don't
3: for
2: like
3: you.
2: That?
4: I like Lynette
3: I
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3: 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I don't know Lynette about Lynette and for Raven. 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
2: 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They call him Bulldaggers.

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1: 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When Biggie did that verse, I didn't know Biggie was pretty much chasing y'all to apologize from club to club. 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
2: Yeah, he really was really nice, and he apologized. 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
2: 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Somebody tell them people Mr. Hem is here.
3: Whoa, whoa, whoa, whoa, whoa, whoa.
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0: 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Somebody tell them people Mr. Hem is here.
1: Whoa, whoa, whoa, whoa, whoa, whoa.
0: Mr. Hem is

0: 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Somebody tell them people Mr. Hem is here.
1: Whoa, whoa, whoa, whoa, whoa, whoa.
0: Mr. Hem is here.
1: Whoa, whoa, whoa, whoa, whoa, whoa.
0: Mr. Hem.
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5: That's not true.
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4: for
6: true.
4: For real.
5: What you mean? What's not true? That the people be musty?
4: They don't be all the time.
5: No, they do be. And I say something and you think that I be lying.
6: Nah, I don't think, I know you don't be lying.
5: Because you smell it too.
6: I do.
5: And then you laugh at me because I said, why would you say that to them? Why would you not say that?
6: And then when they want to take a picture and then we got to get close and smell it. Oh my God, is that happening every day?
5: Whoa, crazy, crazy. And the person thought I was playing.
6: And you smelled it. I walked out the room because I knew you was going to say something.
5: Crazy, crazy.
6: There's some celebrities that came up here stinking.
5: Crazy.
6: Too.
5: And y'all just be up here smiling in their face. You know what I mean? And don't want to tell them the truth.
4: I mean, I'm not about to tell nobody that come up here that we interviewed that they stink. Yo, we only spend 35-40 minutes with them. And by the way,
6: that was a hard 35 minutes. You know what I'm talking about.
5: But by the way, when you walk in
4: that was
5: and you got on all leather and it's 80, 90 degrees in New York City, come on.
4: Yeah.
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1: do that.
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2: Remember her with the sippy, the grapevine. 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

grapevine. 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
1: I feel like, Charlamagne, you was looking so beautiful the other day on
2: Netflix.
1: I'm like, man, your
2: surname
1: should be
3: Lynette.
2: Lynette.
3: Okay, thank you. Flattery will get
1: you're
3: you everywhere.
1: Welcome. Don't and lie. And then Abby's surname should be Raven.
2: Oh, I love Lynette Raven, for Raven. You.
1: Especially
2: for
1: like you. That?
3: I like Lynette.
2: I love
3: Raven.
2: Raven. I don't know Lynette about Lynette for Lynette.
4: I don't like Raven.
3: I don't give
4: Raven.
3: Lynette.
1: He need that old auntie name. Like, it's not even a stud. They call them
4: bulldaggers
1: in the
4: country. Charlamagne, like,
3: I would definitely be a bulldagger.
4: They'd be like,
3: yeah. Little bald head bulldagger. Always got on a sweatsuit. Me and Sneaker Game, though.
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Let's get the party started. See you at the bar, you was hardly talking. That's when I knew that your heart was scarring. 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
1: You be telling people that they musty even when they not.
2: That's not true.
3: That is true.
1: For real.
2: What you mean? What's not true? That the people be musty?
1: They don't be all the time.
2: No, they do be. And I say something and you think that I be lying.
3: No, I don't think. I know you don't be lying.
2: Because you smell it too.
3: I do.
2: And then you laugh at me because I said, why would you say that to them? Why would you not say that?
3: And then when they want to take a picture and then we got to get close and smell it. Oh, my gosh. That happened every day.
2: Whoa. Crazy. And the person thought I was playing.
3: And you smelled it. I walked out the room because I knew you was going to say something.
2: Crazy.
3: There's some celebrities that came up here stinking.
2: Crazy.
3: Too.
2: And y'all just be up here smiling in their face.
1: Nah.
2: You know what I mean? And don't want to tell them the truth.
1: I mean, I'm not about to tell nobody that come up here that we interviewed that they stink. Yo, we only spend 35, 40 minutes with them.
3: And by the way, that was a hard 35 minutes. You know who I'm talking about.
2: But by the way, when you walk in
1: that was hard,
2: and you got on all leather and it's 80, 90 degrees in New York City. Come on.
1: Yeah.
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5: What?
6: With gang gang.
7: Y'all came a long way.
6: With gang gang.
8: Ask the questions that need to be answered, okay?
9: This was a morning show, for God's sake.
10: I like this show.
11: Wake up. Now let's begin.
12: Good morning, USA.
13: Yo.
12: Jess Hilarious.
14: Wake that ass up.
12: Charlamagne Nicole.
13: Peace to the planet. It's Thursday. How y'all feel out there? I feel blessed, black, and highly favored. Happy to be here. Another day to serve our beautiful listeners. Good morning.
12: Oh, boy, it feels good. How you feeling with your Knicks orange on this morning?
14: I feel like a knicker.
12: You feel like a knicker?
13: What's up, my knicker?
12: What's up,
13: I'll tell you one thing, man. I didn't go to bed till after 1 o'clock. Last night because my cortisol levels was through the roof.
12: Oh, like
13: my adrenaline was through the roof. It don't matter if you're a Knicks fan or not. If you're a basketball fan and you watched that game last night,
12: my goodness.
13: Not only did you witness history, right? You witnessed history a lot. You saw the most three-pointers in a half in the first half.
12: Yes.
13: Then you saw the greatest comeback in NBA Finals history
12: By 29 points.
13: Oh, my God.
12: And like Charlamagne said, the way they were shooting threes, they couldn't miss anything. Like, you couldn't even be mad.
13: Red hot.
12: They were just red hot.
13: Red hot.
14: But the Knicks stayed with it. Blood pressure was up, boy.
12: Yo, I was going through anxiety. I was going through depression.
13: Well, I was going through anxiety.
12: I was going through everything because you start fidgeting. You just don't know what's going to happen.
13: I never felt like the Knicks was going to lose, though.
14: For real? Even last night when it was down 29?
13: No, because when I make my predictions, I stick to them.
12: Nah.
13: When I say the Knicks was going to win game four, I'm like, yo, they're going to win game four.
12: I still got Knicks in five. I mean, it looked grim.
13: Nah, Knicks in six.
12: Third quarter, where they were down, 29. And I'm sitting there like, how? I'm like, all right, we just got to just start chipping away. Then they were down by less than 20. I'm like, all right, keep chipping away. Then down by 10. Then the fourth quarter, I think it was like 4 or 5 minutes left, and they were down by 9. I'm like, this is where the Knicks get busy.
13: They were down by what, 17 with like 9 minutes left?
12: Yeah, 17 by 9 minutes left. And then, oh my gosh, the Knicks just lit up. And salute to OG. OG was the savior last night.
13: Dropping the clothes bomb
12: for OG. Oh my gosh.
13: Well, how you pronounce his last name? Anunnabi?
12: We just say OG.
14: Come on.
13: He's Nigerian. I don't know. All the Nigerians out there.
12: What an amazing game. Like Charlamagne said,
13: incredible
12: even if you're not a Knicks fan, just watching basketball.
13: Yeah.
12: It's just
13: basketball history. Like, that's one of them games that you're going to see on highlights 20, 30 years from now.
12: Yes.
13: Guaranteed.
12: Yes.
13: Guaranteed.
14: Shout out to New York. I know they are so proud, happy. And I ain't seen no fights last night.
12: Oh, no, that was funny.
13: Now, I'm not going to lie.
12: It was funny.
13: Last night, y'all got to admit,
14: what?
13: Some Spurs fans deserve to get beat up. Your team blew a 29-point lead. You should get your ass kicked just for that. Your team blows a 29-point lead.
14: Yeah.
13: You should get your ass kicked just for that. They did egg Wimby yesterday.
12: Yeah, they egg Wimby.
13: I thought it was going to be a bagel or something, but they threw an egg at
12: Wimby. But they was hard on Wimby last night. I mean, they was roughing him up last night.
14: Yeah.
12: Elbow to the neck. They threw him on his ass a couple of times.
13: I've told y'all this already.
12: They put some physical to him last night.
13: Crowned Wimby a lot too soon. Okay, y'all crowned him a lot too soon.
12: Great player,
13: right?
12: Great player, but
13: good player,
12: great player.
13: Good player with glimpses of greatness. Okay, but y'all just crowned him a little too early.
12: Oh man,
13: and I stand on the fact I just don't know if a foreigner can ever be the face of the league. Okay,
12: They roughed his ass up last night. So I mean, elbow to the throat. He was always on the floor last night.
14: Yeah,
12: but
14: they won't mush nobody.
13: Good game, man.
12: Let's get the show cracking. So yesterday during halftime, Wu-Tang performed.
13: Yes, they did. Dropping the cool bombs for the Wu. Damn it. Okay.
12: So, I mean, it's only right.
13: Why not? Start with
12: triumph. We'll start the show.
13: Last night was a triumphant night for the Knicks, so might as well.
12: That's right. And, get it off your chest. 800-585-1051. Phone lines are wide open. Mimi, front page news is up next. Let's go.
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0: want to think twice, I think not. The iron lung ain't got to tell you where it's coming from. Guns and Navarone tearing up your battle zone, rip through your slums. For the record, bad sperm is sperm that can't produce, okay? I just want to put that out there. He said he's a bad seed from bad sperm. That line is amazing, but it's always bothered me because bad sperm is sperm, is sperm that cannot produce.
1: I always let the public go, what the blood, clots, just, I don't know. Anyway, morning, everybody. Right. We are the Breakfast Club. Right.
0: One thing about light-skinned guys, they can't look tough no matter what.
2: No matter what they do. No matter
1: I just like that part. I just had, I didn't try to be tough. I just said like that part.
0: I want to call somebody.
1: Come on, Mimi.
0: 50 him. There's not.
2: Oh, my God.
0: Shut up, man. Put the little dog away. Put that little, could you please put that little chihuahua away before I come in the house, that little stupid-ass Taco Bell dog?
2: Little ankle biter.
1: Anyway, like I said, good morning, everybody. We are the Breakfast Club. Let's get into some front page news. Last night, if you missed it, yes, the New York Knicks beat the Spurs 107-106. It came down to a last-minute shot from OG who tipped in a Jalen Brunson miss. And not only that, when they tried to run it down the other side of the court, he blocked the person shooting. So OG is the savior for last.
0: No, the block was before.
1: But before, yeah, before. Yeah, and then we came in and shot that. Yeah, so. But we will have to say Josh Hart did miss an easy layup slash dunk.
0: It don't even matter. What does that even matter now?
1: And he didn't box out his guy. I'm just saying.
2: Y'all won. You need to be happy.
1: We got one more game. And we got to make sure we focus. We got to be clear. We need a clear head. We got to make sure those little mistakes that we made this game.
0: It don't even matter.
1: We're going to do that next game.
0: It don't matter.
1: Yes, it does. It all matters. It matters.
0: It don't matter. No, it don't.
1: Hello,
0: shout
1: Mimi.
0: Out to the Knicks.
1: Salute to the Knicks. Hello, Mimi. Your mic's not on. You're not turning Mimi's mic on? Oh, man.
2: I can hear her. She's just really, really,
0: you're
2: really
0: very low, Mimi Brown.
1: It's only coming out on one side. All right.
3: What about now?
0: There you go.
3: All right. Okay. All right. How y'all doing this morning?
0: Good morning.
3: Good morning. Okay, so we start this morning with an emotional and exclusive interview with the parents of Carmelo Anthony. So just hours after their son was sentenced to 35 years in prison for the fatal stabbing of Austin Metcalf, I sat down with Kayla Hayes and Andrew Anthony for a raw conversation about the verdict, the trial, and what comes next. So the jury, as we know, they convicted Carmelo just less than 3 hours of deliberation, and his parents say they felt that outcome was decided before the trial even began. So I asked them point blank if they believe that Carmelo got a fair trial, and this is what they had to say.
4: So do you believe your son received a fair trial?
5: No, absolutely not. And we're gonna keep fighting. Mm-hmm. We will not stop fighting for justice for my son. Mm-hmm.
6: It's hard for us right now, and I've had my moments.
0: You know, I haven't seen the full conversation, Mimi, but I saw it everywhere yesterday. But I wonder, did you ask them what was the outcome they wanted?
3: You know, it's funny. I did ask them if they thought that that was going to be the outcome. And in our conversation, which you'll see when you get a chance to watch the whole thing, is that they trusted the process. They never thought that it was going to turn out the way that it did. They were being told, you know, who to talk to, who not to talk to. Don't look at the jurors. You know, make sure that you're just, you know, you're coming in every day and you're doing what we tell you to do. And they really, really trusted that process. I asked them, you know, as we've been talking about here every day about, you know, there being no black jurors and if that was like a sticking point for them. And this is what they had to say about that.
4: So even when you noticed there were no black jurors, it gave you pause. It made you want to say something, but you were still going along with the process.
6: Yeah, I was going along with the process because, you know, there's a lot of times when I hope this don't be controversial, but that's the first thing they do is they try to say we're emotional. Mm-hmm. We don't follow instructions, right? So we did everything that we was advised and told to do, and look what happened.
4: So who was they? You said that they told you. Who was they? Was it your defense attorney?
6: So we were, because about him being 18, so what they did was they kind of played everybody against everybody, if you could say. I'm not going to say they played us against each other, but it's almost they, you know, they had him scared, like, hey, you know, this, I'm a lawyer, you know, this. So as me being a father, all right, you're the guy, I'm okay with playing my position, and I don't want to overstep any boundaries. Everybody kept saying, hey, to beat this, I even went to some black attorney. They're like, oh, you need a white, attorney to go out there to fight out there. Remember they were telling us that? They kept telling us that. So everybody like, why y'all didn't? Everybody was telling us, okay, so then when we get it, they basically tossed them over.
0: I guess I just wonder when did they start to notice things weren't fair, and why didn't they say something then?
1: They probably didn't know until it was actually the case was actually over. And that's the sad thing. If anybody's ever been through a case or a trial, anything like this, you got to the lawyer tells you what he thinks is best for you. Right. That doesn't necessarily mean it is the best, but from whatever he's done before, he thinks that he or she knows. Right. Because that's the first thing they say in a town like that, because I had something in Virginia way back when. They said get a white attorney because he's, you know, there's more white jurors and they'll relate more to the white attorney. Then they'll say, you know, don't look at the jurors because it'll feel like you're intimidating them. Mm-hmm. There's so many different things that they tell you to do that might not work.
2: And then they haven't been in this situation before, so you know, they probably they wanted a black attorney, but with people in their ear like, no, you need somebody white to fight this, they ain't know which way to go, you know what I mean?
3: So, they did not know which way to go, and they wanted to do what was best for their son. They felt that they had their son's life in their hands, and they did not want to make any mistake. And if we can, there's just one more soundbite that I want to play. We'll play the other one in the next hour, but there is one that answers your question, Charlotte, about what they thought this outcome was going to be like, and if they noticed what that looked like.
4: As you were watching the trial, as you were in there, you know, you didn't want to question the process. You wanted to let it play out. But was there at any point that you felt the outcome was heading in this direction?
6: No. Everybody lied. Even when the one kid who was the corporate of all this, meaning the kid who invited him to the tent, he lied on the stand, said he didn't even know him. And they had pictures with his grandmother. With his grandmother. Like, here's your grandmother, my son, your grandmother. They whole family got multiple times, played basketball together, all kind of different things. And,
5: I mean, all of the witnesses' statements and stories were inconsistent. So we thinking that the jury is going to notice that. But they already had their mind made up when they sat in that courtroom. Their mind was made up already.
0: It's a horrible situation, man. I mean, you got one person deceased, Austin Metcalf, and Carmelo Anthony is in prison for 35 years. It just seems like a series of unfortunate events that, you know, led up to something that just got way too out of control. Like, I mean,
3: There's a lot to it. There's a video that, you know, perhaps tells a different story that we haven't seen, that they saw, that they feel no one paid attention to. There's just a lot. And it is in the interview that I did, which we're going to drop at 10 a.m. on the the YouTube page of The Breakfast Club. So we can watch it and we can talk later. But there's a lot.
0: Is that real about the? I heard that there was a video that said shows like he got jumped. But like,
3: there is a video, and I did ask the parents what that video shows. I did ask them that, and that is in the interview.
0: Why didn't it release that? Was that used in court? I mean, I don't know. I'm just asking.
2: Or was it released in court? Self-defense? Wouldn't it be self-defense?
1: Yeah, I mean, if they were jumping
2: them.
1: Yeah, absolutely. I mean, I guess we'll hear from you next hour. Thank you, Mimi.
0: Horrible. Horrible situation.
1: Absolutely. Get it off your chest. 800-585-1051. If you need to vent, hit us up now. It's The Breakfast Club. Good morning.
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4: Collisions now 77 northbound at the Bluff Road, slowing things down. Hopper 39, 939 traffic with Breakfast Club's got I-20 inbound at Bottom Thunder Road a bit slow. And 77 southbound at the 18 slow, close to Fowler Road. Barrier Lane at Platte Springs, a collision. We'll go to the middle 90s today. It'll be hotter today and tomorrow. We got the 73 mark right now, and the middle 70s are expected for the low tonight. 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
2: Not just me, I'm what the culture feeling.
3: Hello, who's this?
4: Hi, this is Maria from Detroit.
3: Hey, Maria.
2: Good morning, Maria from Detroit.
4: I just wanted to say that Victor Wembanyama was supposed to be a Piston.
5: Why do you want him to be a Piston?
4: Well, he was supposed to be a Piston.
5: I think y'all have crowned him way too soon. He's not as dominant as he should be. 7'6", and you don't know how to dominate a game yet? I mean, I know he's young, but damn, he should be doing that off just pure... the skill set he got in being so goddamn tall.
6: I mean, I think he is an amazing player, and I also feel like anybody that's usually that tall does not have the skill set he has, cannot dribble a basketball like he can, cannot shoot like he can. So
5: yeah, I do think he's not Kevin Durant. I don't want him playing like Kevin Durant. I want him playing like Hakeem Olajuwon. He should be down low in the paint. Like, I think I saw a stat yesterday that said he's averaged like below 40% in field goals in like four games in the finals. You're 7'6" and you're shooting below 40% from the field.
6: He's still very small. He has no bulk on him.
5: He's 7'6".
2: What do you mean bony?
6: He doesn't have no weight on him. Yeah, he has no weight on him.
5: It don't matter.
6: They're still throwing him around.
5: Bro, the skill set he got around the basket. If he just stayed around the basket, he would freaking
6: have a high field. Bro, he's always on the floor. Do you really look at? He's always on the floor.
2: Because somebody knocking him down.
6: Yeah, somebody knocking his ass down.
5: He'd be like in the fall.
6: Because he always on the floor. Maria, I'm sorry that you had to listen to it, but no, your Pistons did not get him.
4: The
6: Spurs had the number one pick.
5: I don't even know what this got to do with anything. I don't know why you interjected the Pistons at a time like this.
2: Goodbye, ma'am. She from Detroit. She from the D.
6: Goodbye, ma'am.
5: Yes, Victor has shot 37 for 85 from the field, 43.5% field goal percentage. I saw something last night. They said, in four games, it was some stat. In four of the games, it was less than 40%. I don't know. I got
6: to
5: look it up.
6: You need to do some push-ups. Hello, who's this?
7: Good morning, Mr. Stacy.
6: Stacy, your voice changed.
2: Good morning. I know you sound different every time you call.
6: Happy Pride.
2: Wait, really? Happy how y'all doing?
7: Yeah.
2: I don't know. He's getting very much soprano.
7: Oh my gosh. No, but yo, shout out to the Knicks. Like,
5: did you put helium in your ass or something?
7: Yes.
5: You put helium up your ass.
2: Shout out. He definitely sounded like he was sucking on the helium balloon.
5: What the hell's wrong with you?
6: Or something this morning?
7: Right now?
6: Yes.
5: Right now.
7: Oh my God. I gotta check this phone out. This is the brand. Oh my God. It shouldn't be out. Yeah, but no, shout out to the Knicks. Like, they are doing so, like, they're doing phenomenal. Like, I know my brother is up.
8: Good.
5: What the hell? He's giving me the heebie-jeebies. He went from a gay chipmunk to side.
2: That was his brother.
5: I know his brother possessed him.
9: I don't want to talk right now.
6: What the hell was that?
5: His brother possessed him, man. His brother just wanted Stacy to know I'm still with you, Stacy. Okay. God bless it. Rest in peace to your brother.
2: Oh my God, his brother died?
5: I think.
6: Yeah, because I think he was looking down.
5: His brother just jumped in on just now.
2: I know, damn. I did not realize.
9: Yeah, Stacy, let me talk. Don't speak to me.
6: Get it off your chest. 800-585-1051. If you need to vent, hit us up now. It's The Breakfast Club. Good morning.
10: The Breakfast Club.
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2: Hello, who's this?
3: This is Kiara from Virginia.
2: Hey, Kiara from VA. Hey, what part of Virginia?
3: I just want to get some stuff off my chest about the Anthony case.
2: Yes, okay, ma'am. Go ahead, Mama.
3: The first thing is, you fight for your child no matter what nobody says. That's where I think the parents went wrong.
4: Mm.
3: The second thing is, I had a cousin actually in the courtroom because she lives in Texas. It wasn't a knife. It was a pocket blade.
4: A pocket blade?
3: And what do you, what do you think these kids are going to... A pocket knife. It wasn't like a full-blown knife. What do you think these kids are going to say who attend the school with Metcalf? They have to face his twin brother and go back to the same school. These children were put in an awkward position, and Anthony was underneath a different tent, but he was welcome under that tent. They don't discuss him being jumped. They don't discuss the welts and the scratches and the beats on his face.
4: Mm.
3: So I'm just saying, as a parent, you gotta fight like hell for our black kids. And what makes me most the angriest, and this is my just my opinion, where are the Ben Crumps? I get that you can make money on people who are being beat down by police, and you can make a profit from that. But what about these parents who need him that might can't afford to give him $1 million after he sued the police department or the city department? Sometimes those families need him as well, or attorneys like him.
4: Yeah,
3: where were these attorneys?
4: I don't like.
3: Why didn't they step up?
4: I don't like putting, you know, everything on one person.
5: Just one person.
4: But to your point, there are a lot of attorneys out there that, you know, potentially could have stepped up. I don't know these people's financial situation. I don't know why they chose the attorneys that they chose. I have no idea.
2: But I would say this, too, is you can't, like Charlamagne said, you just can't depend on one person, right?
5: Yeah.
2: And we don't know how many caseloads that Ben Crump has, what he's dealing with. But I do know that Ben Crump does a lot and does help a lot of people. And majority of the time is pro bono because he just wants to help. So you can't just point a finger at one person. But I did say earlier, I wish it would have been more in the press, right? I wish there would have been somebody like a Ben Crump behind it, really, really pushing it and giving us the update.
4: Though.
2: Not really.
4: We reported on this last year, and we reported
5: it was,
4: on
5: it
4: a few
5: it became
4: times.
5: A national news story.
4: I remember the story about the dad wanting to pray for them.
2: It got quiet fast.
4: I don't know if it got quiet, but it definitely
2: to the point
4: was a
2: where
4: story.
2: We started reporting. We was like, damn, is this fast? Like, but we didn't even know it was happening at the time.
6: Just so much other things going on. It's a lot of things going on. But the family did say that they reached out to black attorneys, but I think the black attorneys weren't confident enough to take the case because they told them it was going to turn into a circus.
5: But they were being told not to reach out to black attorneys.
6: But they did reach out to them.
5: Yeah, but if you're being told one thing by what you think is right and you go with that, it's like...
6: That was my sentiment this morning. That's why they went with the white attorney. They didn't know.
4: I just want to know where the adults were. Because, I mean, we're having all of these conversations after the fact. At the tent. Like, why did that situation get to that point? Even if he got jumped, where would the adults to be like, no? Because they said he even ran to a coach after the stabbing, so that means that there had to be somebody close by. Like, nobody saw the ruckus that was going on. Like,
2: but besides that, I just hope that they get the appeal that they need and they get a lawyer or an attorney that can really, really feel like can help them and help their needs.
5: Well,
2: now they got to focus on
5: the appeal. They filed the notice for appeal, and I know Mimi is going to talk about this when she's back on, but they were actually offered services for a black attorney, but they were told not to go with it. And she'll explain that a little bit more. Mm. That's why I'm glad that she actually is talking to the parents, because there's so many questions of what happened that they weren't saying anything about a lot for a long time because they wanted to protect the case, and now they're speaking out because of how things happened. So,
2: and that's another thing.
4: If he got jumped, it should have been just straight self-defense.
2: That's another thing too. A lot of times people say, be quiet, you got to fight the case in court. But a lot of times these cases are won outside because the press is basically reporting what they feel. And although they tell jurors, don't watch TV, don't read the news, don't listen to radio.
6: Yeah.
2: Obviously, they do.
5: But in these cases, too, you need that public pressure and, presence of certain people to help keep the people inside the courtroom accountable for things sometimes. Y'all remember, I think it was it that came in, either sat in a courtroom or said something when A$AP Rocky was on trial, and black attorney was it? Whoever it was, he said that he did it because he literally wanted the judge to know he has people with him. You have to be accountable for
4: that.
5: Al Sharpton. Okay, yes, Al Sharpton.
4: Goddamn attorney.
5: Oh, sorry. Al Sharpton. But yes. But whoever it was, my point is that the presence of a person like that,
4: I don't even think he sat in court. I think he sent out
5: he sent a message that, like, but still, it resonated. It gets to the courtroom. The jurors are going to hear. Like, it just lets you know that this person has people with them. Mm-hmm. Like, I think that that matters in these cases, but... but Mimi will. She's going to bring that into it.
4: I'll criticize the racial makeup of the jury.
5: Yeah. Yes,
4: that's what he did.
2: Yeah. All right. Well, we got the latest with Lauren coming up. What are we talking about?
5: We do. We're going to continue celebrating the Knicks. We have we got some interviews and some things. So we got Spike Lee celebrating on the court. Mike Brown talking after the game about Fat Joe and all his chains. And we're going to get into the whole Taylor Swift fan, not a fan thing, because there was a hot mic that caught somebody having the same discussion. So we're going to talk about it.
2: All right. We'll get into that next. It's The Breakfast Club. Good morning.
0: The Breakfast Club.
5: Hey, y'all. What's up? It's Lauren LaRosa from The Breakfast Club. All right, y'all. We need to talk. 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
17: All northbound delays now on 77, 77 north of Bluff Road, 77 north of Forest Drive, and 77 north of near Killigan Road. Looks good elsewhere. Middle 90s is where we're headed today. It's going to be hotter tomorrow. 73 degrees right now. We got the middle 70s for tonight's low. 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

0: It's DJ Envy, Jess Hilarious, Charlamagne Tha God. We are the Breakfast Club. Nixon 5.
1: Nixon 6.
0: Nixon
1: buddy.
0: 5, sir.
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14: All right, y'all. Good morning.
0: Good morning.
14: So still celebrating the Knicks this morning. So after, 53 years? Is this looking like the next season, Envy?
0: Not over. You just stay on your side.
14: I don't have a side. I'm just here for the fun. All right. So yesterday, the Knicks beat the Spurs. If you guys have been talking about 107-106, it was a crazy game. And yes. Y'all know what's so crazy? At a certain point when they were down, I was like, all right, I'm going to go to sleep because nothing for me.
0: Oh, you had to sleep last night.
14: I stayed awake because then when it started turning around, everybody was yelling. So I'm like, what's going on? So it was a good game to watch. But OG in that last tipping is the talk of the night. I got some post game interviews of him talking about it. He's so nonchalant. Let's take a listen. Oh,
15: you just hit the game winning shot in an NBA Finals game in front of your home crowd. How does that feel?
16: It feels cool. I mean, everyone's pretty excited. I'm excited too. We're all excited. We're enjoying it right now, but we're just focused on the next game now.
14: Yes.
0: Great game. One of the best games I've ever seen.
1: I told y'all yesterday, man, these NBA finals, this has been the best basketball of the playoffs. But now I'm like, yo, these are some of the best NBA finals basketball I've ever witnessed.
0: Yes. Yes.
14: Well, Mike Brown also was talking post game just about the energy in the room. And let's take a listen to Mike Brown.
17: When you hear that crowd start to roar and you can kind of feel that wave coming, what's that like? And as you're going in and out of timeouts and stoppages of play there?
18: It was a little tough. I couldn't see much. Fat Joe's sitting there with all these chains on. And every time he jumped up, the freaking lights with those chains, they blinded me. So it was a little hard. Fat Joe, keep wearing the chains because you look smooth. But you can't replace this crowd, man. The building's already electric. But during a run like that, to see, you know, people like Fat Joe just enjoying themselves at a basketball, you know, just being human, jumping up and down, high-fiving, screaming. The vibe is just, it's hard to describe. The energy in the crowd had a lot to do with our comeback, too.
1: You can only make those jokes when you win. Because if he was to make that joke when they lost, that would actually be a real headline. Even if he was being sarcastic, Mike Brown says Fat Joe's jury was blinding him last night and Knicks lost.
0: But I love Fat Joe is a fan, right? Meaning he's not too cool. Like Fat Joe, when Wemby's shooting free throws, he's waving his hands and cheering. Like Fat Joe is a fan, and I love seeing it last night. And that game, if you watch it from the beginning, I mean, it looked real nasty at first, right? When Cat got two fouls in the first 2-3 minutes, and they had to pull him out for the first and second quarter, basically. It got really nasty, but them New York Knicks fans.
1: Why are they throwing eggs at the refs, New York Knicks fans?
0: Don't say that. Don't do that. We shouldn't throw eggs. They shouldn't throw eggs at Wembanyama.
1: Yes, they should have.
14: They caught him after the game. They caught him before the game. They caught him on his tail yesterday.
1: Give him a nice New York welcome. A bacon, egg, and cheese. What is it? Bacon, egg, and cheese.
0: Bacon,
1: on a bagel.
0: Cheese.
1: Or a roll. Whatever.
14: You don't even eat those.
0: Or chopped cheese.
1: Wait a minute. Ingredients at him.
14: I have some audio. Fat Joe ran into Stephen A. Smith after the game was over, and he could barely talk. Let's take a listen.
19: Well, I seen everything.
20: I put my head down. I was praying.
19: No, Steve.
20: I didn't watch it. I was
19: Steve,
20: so scared.
19: I swear to God. And I want you to say this.
20: When they didn't know we put it back in, I didn't watch
19: the
20: rest.
19: Can I say something?
20: Because I was that scared.
19: Can I say something? Yes. When Wemby shot them 2 free throws,
1: and missed.
19: I did the Humpty Dumpty again. He missed them both again.
20: Yes.
19: I swear to God, look for the videotape.
20: So, in our face, he said
0: I got that video. I'm going to post it in a second.
21: I know Wemby can't wait to go back to France.
0: Back to France. Not even back to San Antonio. Back to France.
1: It ain't our fault they crowned him a little too fast. He's not that guy. He's just not that guy.
0: I'm calling Fat Joe this morning,
1: 9-25 from the field last night. Come on, man. He shot less than 40%, missed 2 free throws at a crucial time. He's just not that guy.
0: I'm calling Fat Joe this morning. I just need that energy this morning. I need to talk to Joe.
14: You know he up.
0: Joe's up. Yeah, I'm showing you screaming and yelling still.
14: Yes, there were so many celebrities in the game yesterday. I can't even name them all. I saw A$AP Rocky, Spike Lee, of course. Spike Lee did so many interviews after the game because he was just so excited. Taylor Swift was courtside at the game yesterday.
2: Shaking it off.
14: No, she was doing some dance.
0: She
14: I don't know.
0: Rolling it off. She was like a roll dance.
14: Yeah, she was on some dance. She was in a...
1: hula hoops hate her.
14: Yeah.
1: I know hula hoops are like every time you put us on, we gonna fall.
2: That was like a broomstick.
14: All right, so she was there. She was with, I guess, two of her homegirls. They were all dressed in these.
1: Why though?
14: Nickel.
1: So why is Taylor Swift in New York? Knicks, how did this happen?
21: I want to have fun.
1: What's the connection?
0: Yeah, so people, I don't know why.
14: People
0: why
14: were
0: this
14: arguing that she wasn't a fan. Dolan actually talked about it a bit before the game. Let's take a listen to Dolan on Taylor Swift being a New York Knicks fan.
5: Among the many celebrities that will obviously be at the

0: Not
1: Adam Sandler,
0: who's an analyst. She was actually on the sidelines doing some reporting, and they caught her on a hot mic when Taylor Swift came in. Let's take a listen.
2: Is that Taylor Swift down there?
3: No, I think Gray was just saying her name for no reason to distract me.
2: No, that's her.
3: Yeah, but where?
2: With that long ponytail. Ain't that her in the blue? Yeah, that, I literally was like, that's her. She's not a Knicks fan.
3: Right
2: get
3: now.
2: Out of here, girl.
4: Get out of here, girl. Drop that blue bomb for Monica McNutt. That's what I'm talking about. Get the F out of here, girl. Okay, get the F out of here with your non-hula hoop hips. Your non-hula hoop hips.
1: But the Knicks won, though.
0: Shout out to the Wu-Tang, too. I heard y'all give them love this morning, but they were there. A lot of people was like.
4: What you mean the Knicks won? Hold on. Stop for a minute. What you mean the Knicks won?
1: The Knicks won. We ain't going to go too hard on it because the Knicks won. But sometimes.
0: You know what I mean? She's
4: white woman. But
0: now,
1: But whatever it takes for the Knicks to win, whoever's in that building, like I'm on do you know the Jordan Woods conspiracy?
0: Yes, Jordan Woods has this orange bag that she wears, and they say every time she wears it, it's lucky and they win. She also put up signs around New York yesterday.
4: So why they not undefeated then?
1: Wait, hold on. I'm going to tell you why.
4: Anytime.
1: She started wearing it when they won 12 in a row.
0: Yes.
1: You know the one time when she didn't wear it? When she wasn't allowed to bring the bag in because Donald Trump was there and they made her not allowed to bring the bag in.
4: Let me tell you
1: something. And the Knicks lost.
0: She wore
1: that bag. Hold on. Jordan Woods wore that bag last night.
0: Didn't she?
1: And they
4: won. Can I say something to you?
1: Jordan Woods, you keep wearing that bag.
0: Jordan Woods,
4: listen, I have no problem with you saying that. The fact that you wanted to give the white girl the credit, you wanted to give Taylor Swift all the credit. The fact you wanted to give the wishbone all the credit.
1: Nobody gave the white girl the credit.
4: The first thing you did. The first thing you did was Taylor Swift.
1: No, I said, I just want to keep everything the same. Wear the same clothes. Wear the same underwear. The same sneakers. No. Yes, same everything.
5: I know that's
4: and
5: right.
4: And what the hell did you just do?
0: That was what Taylor Swift did last night. She was like,
5: I know that's right.
4: It'll never rain if you do keep doing that. That was not a rain.
1: Throw some change at it. Okay. We still got pennies.
4: Precipitation coming. Nothing.
0: Oh, baby, it's a lot of precipitation over here. Don't
4: go.
6: Your morning zone never be the same.
1: The truth will be revealed in legendary filmmaker Steven Spielberg's highly anticipated new movie, Disclosure Day. Critics are raving. It's Spielberg's best film in 20 years, packed with mystery, wonder, and unforgettable surprises. Believe it when you see it, Disclosure Day. Rated PG-13, only in theaters this Friday. Get tickets now.

0: Morning, everybody. It's DJ Envy. Just hilarious. So,
1: I'm here to breakfast. Crazy. Y'all gonna stop doing
0: I wasn't laughing at
2: him. Nah,
1: y'all be doing Lauren a little
0: dirty. That was unnecessary. That's you.
1: I used to do stuff like that. Certain people walk in class, I tell everybody just laugh when they walk in.
0: Stupid. Yo, you a foul, man.
1: Oh, when they walk out, everybody
0: this guy's a confidence killer, yo.
2: Right.
1: We all why would y'all do that?
2: I was laughing at me. Anyway, go ahead, Envy.
0: Let's get in some front page news. Now, last night, if you're just tuning in, I'm sure you already heard. I'm sure you checked your social media. You watched the news already. The Knicks won last night.
2: Boy.
0: They were down 29 points, came back and won. OG tipped it in. OG, in the last minute, OG was the savior. I mean, with a block, with just the way he was playing last night, and he tipped the last shot in.
1: Can you imagine the people who went to sleep last night?
0: No.
1: The people who went to sleep when the Knicks were, like, down 29. They probably was like, man, it's over, man. I'm going to bed. You probably went to bed at halftime. Even if you went to bed in the third quarter, he was like, I'm going to bed.
0: Yeah.
1: Boy, you missed one last night.
0: You missed a great one. And like I said, the Knicks won 107-106. And I was watching with my sons. And, I mean, just the first half, everybody was just so damn depressed. It was like, nah, we can't lose like this. We can't lose like this. And Lil Jackson, who just turned, what, 12, was like, they're going to come back. We like, shut up. And they came back. So
1: that's how you talk to your little boy, man.
2: Shut up.
0: Yeah.
2: Hilarious.
1: Why? Is he named after a city in the South?
0: No.
1: Out of all the ones that's named after New York cities, you don't talk like that.
0: Talk to more like that.
2: That's why he got the most hope.
1: Knicks and six, man.
0: Knicks and five. Let's get in some front page news. What's up, Mimi?
3: Good morning, Envy, Jess, Charlamagne. How y'all doing this morning?
2: Hey, girl.
3: Good morning. Okay, so let's continue with more of our Carmelo Anthony interview with his parents. So I know the question has come up, the issue of black attorney versus white attorney. And I just want to say that there were prominent black attorneys who did offer their services. Some of the names that we do know who did offer their services. But the family, again, they were told that, you know, this may just be a local case. Let's not make it more than it is. And they wanted to do at the time what they thought was best for their son. And so the black attorney that was potentially connected to this case did step away, and you know, this is the outcome. And so now that they have filed an appeal, there's this push and pull of how much information they say and how much information they don't say, because they do not want to mess up, you know, an appeal process for their son. But I did ask them about their defense attorney and, you know, just the process on how that went, because if you remember during the case, they only called six witnesses, and during the sentencing phase, mom was the only character witness. And so, you know, a lot of people are just saying, it just begs the question, like, why didn't they call more? Why didn't they, you know, we heard he was an honor roll student. We heard all these things about him. Why didn't they call more? And this is what they had to say about their defense attorney.
4: Defense attorney, about any of these concerns that you had as the trial was playing out, or even now that the trial is over?
5: 100%. I'm actually praying that somebody send us somebody, that we get sent somebody that can help us. Like, I'm still right now in shock, so I'm just moving on and drilling right now.
4: So you're looking for a new defense attorney for future appeal?
6: Yes.
4: And did your defense attorney say anything about how he feels or they feel the case went?
5: I'm going to say they gave us the corporate answer. They gave us the corporate answer.
4: And did Carmelo want to testify on his own behalf? And was
5: based on everything, he didn't need nothing, because everything they said, when it's self-defense, they have to prove it. They never proved it.
4: So that was never, because I know there was this pause, and a lot of people thought that we were going to come back and he was going to take the stand, and he didn't. That was never an option. That had never been discussed, of him taking the stand.
5: That's why we just need a new one. We need somebody who's going to fight. That's what I can only say, right? We just need somebody going to fight.
0: So sad, man.
2: Yeah, and I know he was probably scared to testify. You know what I mean? Like, just, I know he wanted to probably tell his side, but he's probably scared.
0: And then, you know, not only that, and I think Mimi can say this too, but representation, especially when it comes to court systems, costs a lot of money, right? And if you don't have the money, you don't have that money to, and it's not just the attorney, it's the team, it's the person that's going to do the research, it's the person that's going to do what, you know, all the things around just the court case, and to do all the you know, the studying and the pretrial and all that. If you can't afford that, it's hard to get a great attorney, a good attorney.
3: Yeah, and I think to that point, I wanted to bring it up, and I'll talk about it a little later too. But one thing that the family shared with me, their Give, Send, Go fundraising campaign was taken down following Carmelo's conviction. And so they told me that they plan to launch a new fundraising link to help cover legal expenses, you know, moving forward. So I know a lot of people have been asking me, like, where can they donate? How can they help? But that link has now been taken down. And I did ask mom because, you know, we know that this all happened at a track meet, and I was wondering, like, were the parents there? Like, how did they find out? Mm-hmm. Like, where, what happened? Like, you know, how did they find out? And this is what mom had to tell me.
4: I want to go back to that day. That track meet. Were you guys at the event at that track meet on April 2nd?
6: No, we were not. I was actually supposed to go to the track meet, but the weather was so bad, I just stayed home. It's like, Mama, don't come. Just stay home. Mm-hmm. And now, looking back on everything, I wish I was there. I regret not being there for my child.
5: It's okay.
4: When did you hear the news? That there had been an incident that day?
6: I received an email saying that there was an incident. No phone call, no anything.
5: You know how
6: my instinct was.
5: Her instinct.
6: Because Carmelo, he's the type of child to let me know everything that's going on. And it wasn't like him to not call me and tell me what was going on. So when I received the email, we have like 360. So I went into Life 360. I'm like, wait, they said the buses made it back to the school, but Carmelo's location is still stating that he's at the stadium. Like, what's going on?
1: Man.
6: So I headed to the school, and that's how I found out what happened.
1: It's a horrible situation, man. I still don't think we're having enough conversations about everything that happened long before this conviction, long before Austin Metcalf was killed, because this situation just reminds me of something my father always told me, and that's trouble is easy to get into and hard to get out of. And, you know, we all need to learn to simply treat people the way we want to be treated. Humans, we need to learn better conflict resolution skills. When you think about why Austin Metcalf is dead, when you think about why Carmelo Anthony is in prison, I guarantee you, absolutely nothing they argued about was worth it.
0: No, of course not.
1: Just temporary feelings that led to permanent consequences for both sides, man. And it's just a tragic, tragic situation, man, all across the board.
3: Yeah, for sure. And again, that full interview will air at 10 a.m. Eastern on the Breakfast Club YouTube page, so everyone can check it out and, you know.
0: Thank you, Mimi.
3: Listen to it all. Yeah.
1: Good job,
3: thank
1: Mimi.
3: You.
0: Yeah, great job.
3: Thank you. Thank you.
0: All right. Now, when we come back, Cheryl Underwood will be joining us. You know Cheryl Underwood. She's performing in the New Jersey Pack on the 21st. Of course, she's with the Kevin Hart Roast, and she got so much going on. We're going to talk to her next, so don't move. It's the Breakfast Club. Good morning.
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10: Hey there, good morning. I'm Cynthia Hardy. Here are your hot headlines. Sylvia Wright beat Lisa Ellis in South Carolina's Democratic primary for superintendent of education, earning the nomination. Wright's support spans key regions, while Ellis is calling for unity ahead of the November election against Republican incumbent Ellen Weaver. Meanwhile, South Carolina is facing a major heat risk this weekend, with temperatures reaching in the upper 90s to nearly 100 degrees. The National Weather Service is advising residents to stay hydrated and avoid outdoor activities during peak heat hours, particularly for vulnerable populations like infants and the elderly. And finally, Columbia's master plan for the Congaree Riverfront District is advancing again, inviting public input. public feedback, rather. This time through a survey, the project intends to balance urban development and national preservation along the 96-acre site, guided by feedback received during a recent public forum. I'm Cynthia Hardy. 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
1: On 77 northbound of Farmer Road, 77 north of Farmer Road, and a collision at I-26 east to 129 near the Swansea exit. Middle 90s today, 73 right now, middle 70s expected tonight. Gonna get hotter tomorrow. Little Pig's Buffet, carry out and catering Thursday through Sunday, Alpine Road. Little Pig's Barbecue, Jack Daniels, Hot Brother 39, 93.9.
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3: You ain't need to be with this
4: 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Exactly. 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
1: Joke. Mm-hmm. But this is how they roast now. For me, my feeling about it just being in the roast, if I don't have the sufficient comeback, then I set us all back, especially as female comics. Mm-hmm. I set us all back. If I don't have nothing to come right back against that George Floyd joke, I've set back.
2: Which, I think you said the right thing when you went up there. Let them know, hey, you still got to go outside and remember where you at.
1: Like, that's right. You ain't going to make it out this alive. Yeah. Mm-hmm. But I do think that, like I was talking to somebody in the airport. They just feel like they know me well enough that they can sit down and go, Cheryl, why you didn't do this in roast? Why you feel that? I said, okay. I said, you got a white coworker that say flagrant shit? Yeah. I said, I need you to go back there behind his desk and slap shit out of there. They look at me like, why would I do that? Why the you want me to do that? Right. Mm-hmm. Or you want me to be, sometime when you're in the moment, because I felt like whoever cleared these jokes, because we didn't know, a lot of people don't know from my vantage point what really happened, mm-hmm. was that I got invited to do something and I was like, bet, why? Because I need the money, right? I need the money and the exposure.
3: Right.
1: You know, because what they don't know, I took a meeting with Netflix to talk about an idea that I had for comics that I wanted to host. They was like, oh, that's great. Would you consider doing Netflix as a joke? I was like, sure. You know, I said, what's the dates? What is it? Because I ain't going to mess up my road money, right? Mm-hmm. So I was like, what is it? So they offered me the Ice House in Pasadena.
3: Oh, wow.
1: 100-seat room.
2: You? 100-seater? Mm-hmm.
1: That's what I got a few phone calls. You Cheryl Underwood.
2: Yeah.
1: You're doing a 100-seat room. Well, here's what I thought. First, it's intimate, and I like the intimacy of a comedy club.
3: Of course. Mm-hmm.
1: Second, it's Pasadena. Okay, so I can get somebody to drive me out because I don't like to drive at night, you know. And then I thought, okay, you're not too big time that you can't come in on the entry level position.
3: Mm-hmm. Right.
1: Because a lot of people say, you should be at the Hollywood Bowl show. You should be at this show.
4: Right.
1: You should be doing that. But when somebody comes to you and tell you what you should be doing, and then you start feeling self-conscious, like, yeah, I should. I'm like, no, I'm going to do what they offered me so I can show them who I am. So when I agreed to do that, and I took the show that I'm doing on the road, so then they put Netflix asked me to put B.T. Kingsley on the show. Mm-hmm. I said, bet. So I put on my show, do the show that we've been doing on the road, because I want people to see that show. Well, once I agreed to that, I get a phone call from someone that I don't know if they want me to divulge the name, but it will be in my book. I'm fat because of you.
2: I'm fat because of you.
1: Yes, that I'm writing under your blueprint.
2: I don't think you can tell people that.
1: Yeah.
2: Sure.
1: Am I not supposed to?
2: I don't think so.
3: Just that name.
1: Okay.
3: It's all right. I do it all the time.
4: Sure, keep going.
3: All the time, but it's okay. Go ahead. Congratulations.
1: Did I lie though?
2: No, you didn't.
1: Okay, sorry.
4: I think we'll do a big press release and make it big, but.
1: They did it all. They put a little blurb out there, but right on. So, okay. where was I at? Tell me where
2: you were saying that you was.
4: Somebody called you, but you don't want to say the name.
1: Right, because I'm going to ask them, can I say
2: but
1: that they
2: say
1: called me?
2: Yeah.
1: Right, so they called me. They said, are you willing to? Mm-hmm. Would you consider doing roast Kevin Hart? I said, because a lot of us don't like to be roasted.
3: Mm-hmm. No.
1: A lot of us don't like it. I heard Lunell say she don't like it. Steve Harvey. I was trying to get Steve Harvey to do something as a benefit for Omega Psi Phi. Because I know the president, Ricky Lewis, out of L.A. I was like, well, let us roast you for Omega Psi Phi scholarship. No. Some people don't like that, like that kind of heat, right? Mm-hmm. So when they called me and said, would you be willing? I said, yeah. I didn't even know how much it was. I didn't know what they were doing. I was like, whatever y'all trying to do, I'm trying to get with it, right? So I was like, yeah, I'll do it, right? So I didn't even have a contract. Didn't know no details or nothing. Mm-hmm. I just went to the intranet and was like, I need an outfit. Bet. So what's the name? Alice Olivia. Yeah. So I typed in sequin outfit. That's all I thought. Sequin outfit. popped up. I like bet. Indigo blue, bet. Mm-hmm. And then I think, what shoes can I walk in? Bet. Then I called my glam dude, Dale McDonald. I said, what you doing? I know you coming out for this part. Can you stay for this part? He was like, bet for the right amount. I said, bet I got you faded. So I said, you gotta have a face.
4: Right.
1: You gotta have a look.
3: Too,
1: oh, he put hands.
3: That looked really good.
1: Dale McDonald is a surgeon with some makeup brushes. I mean, because I'm all 150 years old over here, but looking 35.
4: Stop it.
1: Listen, they'll be, wow.
2: Yeah. No, you look good. They said Jay-Z got his idea for the afro from you.
5: Yeah, that's it. I brought it back for
2: you.
1: So then I called everybody on my team. Harry Sutherland, he's my corporate guy. Erna Fouché run my foundation. Kyle Irby, everybody. I said, listen, we're going to come together and I need to be settled down for this because I got to show them. This is my time to show them what I can do. So then we start dealing with their writers and Vanessa Graddick, Ian Edwards, Kyle Irby, Chris Spencer. So they sending us jokes. And I'm thinking to myself, is this the shit they think is funny? That's privilege right there. That privilege. Cause we would have had to put our foot in it. Would have had to come with encyclopedia right? So I'm like, well, this is cool. So and I'm going to get more in detail. All long story long, the stuff we sent back, we got a little question on what we sent back. So I asked God, because I might cuss for a living, but I talked to the Lord and I asked God, show me what's happening. Mm-hmm. Give me the word, Lord. And I think the Lord sent me back. You man, set up, bitch. You better do this right.
4: All right, we got more with Cheryl Underwood when we come back. Don't move. It's The Breakfast Club. Good morning.

0: DJ Envy, Just Hilarious, Charlamagne Tha God. We are the Breakfast Club. Lorna Rose is here as well. We're still kicking it with Cheryl Underwood. Charlamagne?
1: Sure. I saw Shane Gillis say that you didn't even use what was in the prompter for you.
2: Some of them I would. And then they had the luncheon at Ted Sarando's house with Sister Avant, his lovely wife.
1: Nicole, Sister Ted, too.
2: Yes. Mm-hmm. So they had... The brunch, mm-hmm. the comedian brunch, anybody there, Seinfeld, David Letterman, Jon Stewart, I'm just talking to people walking up. Mm-hmm. But at that lunch, multiple things happen. Tony Hinchcliffe walks up to me and he says, "I'm Tony Hinchcliffe." I said, "What's up?" You know, and he said, "Well, you know, I'm on the roast," which, because they didn't want us to know who was on it, but I knew some people were coming. Mm-hmm. I said, "So," and I just asked him, I said, "How you coming?" He said, "Well, I'm going to talk about your husband killing himself and you being raped."
1: Why did you agree?
3: Jesus Christ.
2: It's not that I agree.
1: Okay.
2: Not that I agree. Can I just, as a comic, say to you what you can and cannot say? Mm-hmm. I can't. I can only make a recommendation.
0: Wow.
2: But I can't tell you. I can't say, if we on a show together, I can't say to her, "Don't tell the whoop de whoop wop de wop joke." Mm-hmm. I can say, "Well, I'm going to tell some jokes similar." But I'm the type of comic that if we doing the same type of material, right? If we both doing jokes, right? Mm-hmm. And which that's my one good skill.
3: Yeah.
2: I know how fire.
3: That's right.
2: Yeah.
3: That's right,
2: yeah. I know how to put them to sleep. what surgery are we doing today? I lay them down. Are we taking appendix out? Let's go, right? But I can't tell you don't do oral sex jokes. Mm-hmm. But if I'm a good leader and I'm hosting the show, I do my jokes behind your joke. Hmm. That makes the show stronger. So
1: that's not an equivalent of your husband killing himself and you being
3: raped.
2: But I can't agree to that. It's in the public domain that my husband committed suicide. I talked about it. I talked about it on the top. It's in the public domain. The way they roast now, whatever's in the public domain, they feel they should be able to say it. And they're making a lot of money off of it. But here's the thing. To talk about, and I felt a lot of people, "You a coon." And they love to throw that around. "You a coon." Here's the thing. If you can use it to talk about certain things, use it to talk about mental illness in black men, that my husband committed suicide. Mm-hmm. You don't have to just uplift the jokes they told by criticizing them, because it's all clickbait. Then if you want to talk about me being raped, then you talk about sexual violence. I talked about it. I talked about that it was some street dudes that was very protective of me, and they said, "If we find that did it, we gonna kill him." I was like, "Hey man, don't do that on my behalf, but that is sexy as mug. That's thorough as that you were going to do that for me," right? So I've talked about it. So it's not I'm not in concurrence or agreement of it. Right. And I don't even know how it's coming, right? I just know they respected me enough to walk up to me and say, "That's how we coming."
0: So when he said that, how did you respond?
3: Yeah, what did you respond?
2: I looked at him. I was like, "So what the fuck you want?" And I said, just like that, "What the fuck you want?" Mm-hmm. He said, "Well, what you feel?" I said, "It better be funny." I said, "It better be funny. If it ain't funny, I'm going to get your ass." Mm-hmm. I said, "I'll get you." I said, but I smiled at him. I said, "Listen, do what you got to do." Mm-hmm. Why? Because I know these manosphere comics are getting out there. That's why I said what I said. You're bringing back words that when we were using them, we got canceled. So what is funnier, midget or little people? What is funny, retarded or disabled? Right? So you move so far politically correct that they pushed it back. Mm-hmm. So now they get to use words. But it's about accountability. For me, the George Floyd joke, I was like, "You a trip," right? But then I also thought, and I told Tony, when I went and did Kill Tony, I said, "Listen to me." I asked him, I said, "You want to record something with me?" And I was wearing this shirt, and I wore it today specifically. Mm-hmm. You know what date this is?
1: 1831.
2: Nat Turner. Yeah, yeah, yeah, yeah. So listen, sometimes you could lead to rebellion in a different way, right? So my feeling was, you ain't got to deal with me. You got to deal with the George Floyd family. You got to deal with those in the community that love George Floyd. You got to deal with somebody walking up to you throwing hands, and you can't do shit about it because you was a little. What you gonna do? Because you told the joke, now be held accountable for the joke. Now, when Shane called me, same feeling. I said, "How you coming?" You know, he said, "Well, I'm coming for suicide, whatever." And I was like, "All right." I said, and I told him the same thing, better be funny. I said, and Shane, my favorite Western. He said, "I'm named after that." I said, "Okay, if you don't come funny, don't come hard enough, I'm gonna pop your ass like my favorite movie, Doc Holliday in Tombstone." So we laughed, right? I don't want my laughing on a roast panel to be misconstrued as anything other than these are my colleagues. This is how they roast nowadays. It's not like Dean Martin and Pearl Bailey and Phyllis Diller. Milton Berle told some of the best jokes in the world. Why? Because he had a big ass and he's not attractive in the face, but he was blowing the backs out of all them starlets in the 40s and the 50s. Friars Club roast. Sure did. Used to, and Friars Club roasts were private events where we were ragging on each other. When comics talk about each other, it's misogynistic, it's racial, it's racist, it's borderline. But they make a lot of money on the type of humor they do, which is bigotry and racist and racial, right? They make it a force. They selling out stadiums doing this.
1: Can black people do that to them is the question that I think a lot of people
2: Yes, we can. Yes, we can.
1: So why don't more, I guess, why don't more black people do it? Like, why don't they make jokes about their community and things that they consider taboo?
2: We do.
1: Okay.
2: We do. Paul Mooney was walking out of Carolina. They were doing white people cousin Paul. Yeah. They'd be like, I never God damn it, you will today.
1: I seen it. I seen it a few times.
0: Yeah, Carolina.
1: I seen Paul. I seen white people get up and leave. And Paul be like, yes. He'd be so happy.
2: Got it. Right. That's right. One of the first jokes I wrote was, what go good with chili?
1: Crackers.
2: Now that you done brought up white people, let's talk about their ass. Okay. And I got pulled off of a radio show for doing it. I did the joke and they pulled me off of a nationally syndicated radio show.
1: Which one?
2: I was a contributor on the show. Rashawn and them pulled me off the show.
3: No. For saying crackers?
2: For saying what go good with chili cracker. Oh. Now that you, the answer was cracker by the crew. And I said, now that you brought up white people, let's talk about it.
1: I say cracker ass cracker all the time.
2: All the time. Mm. But y'all in a different time and you're a different type of show, right? So, and then I would tell this joke, like, remember the joke? Why you carry your purse on stage? Because white folks steal. Any race of people take land from the Indians and take $2 or $3 out your purse. So that joke. GLAD has me on their website as a homophobe.
1: No.
2: For jokes, I was on BET. I was on doing Comic View. Get a standing ovation. Mm-hmm. I run down why you can't compare your struggle to our struggle, the civil rights movement of the 60s. And I run down through the middle passes, all the way to sold into bondage, shackled next to, can't speak the language to smite the oppressor. I run it all the way down, stomping, black people stomping, stomping. And the punchline is, it's like secret deodorant. It's strong enough for a man, but it's made for a woman. You get a standing ovation. Tear the room apart.
3: Oh, God.
2: Right? Tear the room apart. GLAD puts me on their website as homophobic.
1: That ain't homophobic, man.
2: Couldn't get arrested. Couldn't get a deal. Every meeting I was taking, I didn't know until somebody black and gay pulled me aside and said, you know you're not going to get this deal today. And that's when I was alerted that you're a homophobe. And at that time, my manager, when he was alive, he was a biracial, black and white man, a gay man. And I said, well, let's go meet with them. Let's go talk to them so they can get to know me. Because I try to lead with humanity. I can always learn. I used to light up white girls in my show. Talking about the black man. You get the white girl. She's the worst white girl you've ever seen. And uneducated, fat, nasty. And then you bring her to the club. She f***ed the electric slide for everybody. Because you done told this bitch she know how to dance. Those were jokes that I was telling. Mm-hmm. And then sometimes you evolve away from or back to. Right now, Trump jokes, political jokes, why the Democrats are not going to win. These are all jokes that I'm preparing for the special.
0: All right, we got more with Cheryl Underwood when we come back. It's The Breakfast Club. Good morning. So long,

0: attention.
1: Morning, everybody. It's DJ Envy, Just Hilarious, Charlamagne Tha Guy. We are the Breakfast Club. We're still kicking it with Cheryl Underwood. Now, I have a question. Bother you when they talked about the suicide and talked about the rape? Did that bother you at all?
2: Not at all, because if they had did it when he died, throw hands. I'm going to go get the thuggish, ruggish bonus. Kill them.
1: Right.
2: Kilo, handle them. Right, because I'm hurt, right? But I've had years. I was the same person. I just tell a joke where people say, Cheryl, give me some. Nah, hey, why not? Because, you know, if my was bad enough for my husband to kill himself to not have me. Those were jokes I was telling. Right. Because comics go to the stage with the pain and tell the jokes, right? A lot of people, why would you tell the joke about that? Why would you do that? Because I'm hurt. The man I love has taken his own life.
3: Yeah.
2: And I'm left behind to have to deal with it. Right? But if they had
4: I don't want those jokes to open up whole wounds.
2: Right. Damn. No, but see, you gotta thank God for the healing.
4: Yeah.
2: You gotta thank God for the healing. All the stuff they said about black people, Tony Hinchcliffe, great villain in comedy right now. Mm-hmm. He's the greatest villain. Mm-hmm. He's the Snidely Whiplash of comedy right now. But when he was now, in my head, I was thinking, not black female, more queen. Are you talking about yourself, Tony Hinchcliffe? you see what I'm saying? Mm-hmm. So to me, you don't really want me to hit you. That's why, what was mine? You ain't hurt me. My husband died once. You die every night with them whack-ass jokes you telling, right? See, roasting, okay, I'm gonna hit you. I'm gonna kidney punch you, go, foom, foom, you shame, foom, foom. You don't understand what this is. Mm-hmm. This Muhammad Ali. This is, I'm coming to represent the culture, but I'm also coming to represent black female comics. Mm-hmm. Now, what I would have liked.
4: Well, you did that because you got your own special. Let's talk about
2: But they said, I got to say this too. Mm-hmm. Everybody, they paid her off to be humiliated on stage. Let me tell you what's, because it's going to be in the book. Mm-hmm. When they came to me, after it was over, see, there's Cheryl before the roast, couldn't get arrested. All my good ass ideas. I want, what I call you? I got a movie script.
3: Yep.
2: Okay, sure, I got an animated vehicle. Now everybody, Cheryl, what do you want to do? Mm-hmm. The same I wanted to do the day before the goddamn
4: roast. Let the record show, you did a book deal way before this.
2: So. Sure did.
4: Yes.
2: And then I came to you with the movie and I said, let's do it. And listen, everybody that disliked me, you know, some people, Tiffany Haddish said it best. A lot of people criticizing, but you wasn't invited to come do it. Mm-hmm. So, but let's as black people stop on each other.
3: Yeah.
2: And let's go back to have, and give it up to P. Davidson Cookout Coalition. When Tony Hinchcliffe said his joke, P. Davidson got up with that killer Charlie Kirk joke.
4: That's right.
2: In the throat. Mm-hmm. I was like, yo, that's what we doing right here. So for me, I want to say this about the roast. It opened up opportunities I didn't have. This is how they roast nowadays. This is what they do. They go to lowest common denominator.
4: When is your special coming, Cheryl?
2: We're working on it now. We're working on locations. We're interviewing production companies and directors. And I got to thank Kevin Hart. I got to thank him. If you the dude that can open the door, you know, back it used to be Steve Harvey could open the door with the hoodies and everything. You got to go where the door can be open.
3: Yeah.
2: The only thing I wish about Kat, I wish he would have came harder and funnier.
3: Mm-hmm.
2: You know,
3: I thought he was funny,
2: but I know Cat Williams. I know Cat Williams are pow, pow, pow, pow, pow.
3: Yeah.
2: But you want to stomp and go there. You can't follow that and you can't follow that. Right.
3: Yeah.
2: But the other thing I would have wanted, I like that they squashed their beef. Mm-hmm. I like that they squashed it. I wish that there was a little more banter of that. And because the same way I wish that when, what's the baby name? Will Smith, when he won that Academy Award after he did what he did with Chris Rock, I wish when he got to that podium, God would have sent him a message to say, call Chris Rock up on that stage, dap it up and squash
4: Chris
2: it.
4: Chris wasn't coming on that stage.
3: Hell no, not right at you.
4: Not after that.
3: Nah.
4: Chris wasn't coming back up.
3: Like,
4: he just got sacked, Cheryl.
3: That was a little too soon. Tell the truth. Let's be honest.
2: Yeah.
3: If Adele Givens slapped out of you, right, for saying something, and then you... She come up and she accept her award. She like, you know what, Cheryl, come out here. Let's.
2: I would have did it.
3: Apologize.
2: Really? I would have did it.
3: You let me tell you.
2: The last time I was here and we talked about the Queens of Comedy situation, and some more on y'all show said, yeah, it was true. It was called. I don't really for her like that and all that. I still ride hard for female comics.
3: Yeah.
2: They just don't know. I be in the back going, nah. What you not gonna do? or what you on this? I've been on flights where they wanted the black female comedian. We all sitting in first class and they want, sit down, ma'am. But you let Katarina Vitt stand up in the galley all day long. So check my number. Know who the fuck I am. Yeah. But on behalf of this black woman. See, I'm the kind of person be in the airport or the grocery store. Do we have a problem here?
3: Yeah.
2: Right? So while I'm a coon, I'm a militant. And I wish our people would stop throwing that shit around to call somebody a coon.
3: The coon.
2: We remember when they talked about you. But now everybody want to get on. Real talk. So do the motherfuckers that talked about you come back and go, first of all, I apologize for the I said about you. I was wrong. And now I want to get on. Okay, have some dignity. Ask for forgiveness.
3: And then speaking to him when he see him and he be like, hey, what's going on? No.
2: Yes.
3: Hit a they mouth.
0: Charlamagne is too nice.
4: Because God don't bless you based on how people treat you. He blesses you on how you treat people.
2: Absolutely. So for everybody that wanted us to ride and throw hands on the roast, right? Would that have been the appropriate representation for us? When me and Sharon Osbourne had a problem on the show, I think God said, sit your ass right there. Do not do what you want to do. Yeah. Who the fuck are you talking to? No, Cheryl, you represent every black woman on a job. Yeah. Don't do that. Sit there and show discipline.
4: Cheryl Underwood, she got to go because she got to be at The View. Okay. And The View need to add you as a permanent member. I don't know why they're playing over there.
2: Well, I thank God for everybody that put their fingers to the keyboard to say come back. I want to be like a permanent rotating guest host. I'm not trying to bump nobody from a job. I'm trying to enhance that experience because we need The View. We need The Breakfast Club. We need this. But yeah, I got a little bit more. What y'all need to do?
4: Y'all shut up. 25.
0: Cheryl Underwood also performed at New Jersey Pack on the 21st of this month.
2: And then wait, don't forget to go all my stuff. I need 1 million followers. How you get 1 million followers on Instagram without me being naked or eating or something? How'd I do it?
5: I mean, just do what you be doing. You be talking. You be talking.
2: So I need to talk to people.
5: Say all the things you be saying.
2: Oh, I gotta thank y'all when I came to your thing.
4: Black Effect Podcast.
2: So when I asked old girl, wait a minute. So everybody was looking at me like, oh, Cheryl trying to start it. No, I knew one side of the story.
3: Yeah.
2: And I didn't want to say nothing. That's why I asked, are you single?
3: Yeah.
2: And see, like he up there. No, I knew. I knew. I couldn't say what I knew because I don't want to embarrass you, bitch. That not released. What is you talking about? You not in a relationship?
4: She talking about Clarissa Shields and Papoose, right?
2: Right. Okay. So she talking about he upstairs. Okay, you a side piece like the rest of us, bitch. What are you talking about?
5: They're in a relationship, though. They're in a relationship.
2: He's
3: but
2: not.
3: He's married.
5: You're saying he's married.
2: You a side piece like the rest of us.
4: They're separated, though.
2: They're
4: not.
2: I got a joke in my act. A man to tell your face. If you ask him, are you married? No, I'm separated. Do your wife know she's separated?
4: Yeah,
2: are you
4: Remy
2: talking
4: know,
2: about?
4: Remy know they
2: she know, but here's the thing. There's two ways. Remy, because I love her. That's why I didn't want to say nothing flagrant, right? Because I know the situation. Look at, what's the other show? Love and Hip Hop.
3: No. Love and Hip Hop Atlanta.
2: Yes. Yep. What's the one with Mendeecy?
3: Mendeecy, Yandy.
2: Okay, listen to me. This is my feeling. Yeah. Sometimes when you assimilate into somebody else's culture, you think you can do open like they do. That's not us culturally. Mm-hmm. If you don't want to be with me, let me go.
0: And there you have it, ladies and gentlemen. Cheryl Underwood performing at the NJ Pack 621, the 21st of this month. And we appreciate you for joining
2: us. Well, thank you. And I thank you, Charlamagne, for agreeing to produce the movie without even reading the script. First draft, not the last draft. Come on, you might as well just say yeah.
4: Cheryl, you know we in business together. You know we got things to do.
2: You better know, Jess. Let's make this movie.
5: Not you know we're going to do it.
3: You got to say yes. Yeah, we got to do it down south.
2: Yeah, you want
3: to
2: do it down south?
3: Yes, I would love to.
2: Yeah. It's a good concept. You gonna dig it. I just gotta let you know. You know, come on, man. You green light it.
4: I'm with you.
2: Okay, you with us.
4: Do, Cheryl, we doing
2: it. We making the movie, baby.
3: We doing it.
4: Cheryl Underwood.
2: Beauty shot with the monkey bread.
0: It's Cheryl Underwood is the Breakfast Club. Good morning. All right, let's get to the latest with Lauren.
6: What you want
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16: All right, y'all. So we talked a bit coming out of Game 3 about Charles Barkley
6: and when they were transitioning, talking can't about say the movies.
0: That word, man.
4: Can I say what?
0: You can't say that word. Every movies. Time you say, they dump that, man.
6: He called her Cardi D's. So he was on another interview yesterday, and they asked about any pushback he received from the network because of that comment. Let's take a listen to Charles Barkley.
9: You called Cardi B, Cardi D's. Does anybody say anything to you?
14: You know, I'm hoping they fire me. I got 6 or 7 years left on my contract that they know I got no chance of doing. I would love for them to fire me and have to pay me for the next 6 or 7 years. You know, I was talking to my agent. What can I do to get fired where they have to pay me for the whole 6, 7 years? There's zero chance I'm going to be working the next 6, 7 years. Zero. I know if they fire me, they would have to pay me all those years. But yeah, they come on, man. People can't take a joke. They can kiss my ass, my whole ass, not just one cheek, the whole ass.
9: That ass is a lot smaller than it used to be.
14: It is. That's the only thing I hate. That was skinny now. I tell people to kiss my ass, it's a lot smaller.
4: Hey, so he can comment on Charles's ass, but Charles can't comment on somebody's breast.
3: On Cardi D's.
6: I don't know.
4: He said Cardi's ass was, I mean, he said Charles's ass was small.
3: Mm-hmm. Yeah.
6: Don't know. Maybe that's not it. There's no equality.
0: That's true, though.
4: I didn't know you couldn't say TD.
0: No, you can't.
3: No.
4: Really?
3: No.
0: Every Boobs. Time he's been saying it the last couple of days, we dump it.
3: Breast.
4: Damn. Didn't know that. Learn something new every day.
6: Yeah. All right. Yeah.
0: This guy's been doing radio for damn near 30 years.
6: Hall of Fame. In the Radio Hall of Fame.
0: It's never changed, but go ahead.
6: yesterday as well, still talking game four, Tracy Morgan, there was a video that was going viral of him when he was leaving the game. He's in the back of his Rolls Royce.
0: Yep.
6: He has his window down and he's like, he's very emotional. They said he was crying.
0: He's crying.
6: Power to the people, the fist in the air. He's just, you know, we know him to be a super, super Knicks fan.
0: If the Knicks win, there's going to be a lot of New York Knicks fans crying.
6: You gonna cry?
0: I am.
6: Okay.
0: There's gonna be a lot of Knicks fans. I guarantee you. You go out by that stadium, that garden.
4: It's not everybody's gonna be crying. The Knicks win. The Knicks are in six.
0: You're right.
4: Knicks in five.
6: There's another conversation picking up right now with Tracy Morgan, who we saw at the game with Taraji, Victor Cruz, all these people, Carmelo Anthony,
0: Carmelo,
6: all these people. But now people are talking about Tracy Morgan and teachers. Because Tracy Morgan did an interview that premiered yesterday. It's an Actors on Actors interview with Marcello Hernandez from SNL. And they're talking about their SNL experiences. And they start talking about Marcello's teachers. Let's take a listen.
15: In school, I talked too much.
16: No.
15: I was excessive talking.
16: You know who gave you that voice?
15: They told me I did mischief in school. Mischief.
16: I don't think they didn't know. They didn't understand you.
15: Right.
16: Mm-hmm. You had a sense of humor.
15: Mm-hmm.
16: And they couldn't control that.
15: Because
16: God gave that to you.
15: Nope. And now look at, I'm getting paid for mischief.
16: And they still making minimum wage.
15: No.
16: You know how much some teachers probably making right now?
15: Man, not enough.
16: And I can't stand teachers. You know why? Because they have a ceiling. They have a limit. That's all they ever going to be. I teach my kids, sky's the limit.
15: Amen.
4: That's a broad generalization that is absolutely positively not true. Like, my mother's a public school teacher. There's so many teachers that will teach you to dream big. Like, you might find some teachers will put limitations on you, but not the majority of them. Majority of teachers, especially in public schools, want you to do great.
0: Yeah. What it sounds like is a teacher
4: told him that he was retarded. Okay.
0: Exactly. No, it's the truth. A teacher probably told him he was retarded. He wouldn't be anything, and that stuck with him, and that's the way he feels. I'm sure it just wasn't one of the feels. Like, I'm sure it was a couple of teachers.
4: Don't put that on all teachers. That's why teach you how to dream big, man, and teach you that. God, the limit.
6: Yeah, they said Tracy Morgan, Timothy Chalamet made himself with that comment because it was so much good in the conversation, and then boom, this interview just hits. And I said, Marcello, Marcello.
4: Number one, public school teachers are underpaid first and foremost, and we take our kids to these teachers and trust them with our most precious gifts, our souls out of our body for 8 hours a day.
6: Mm-hmm.
4: Drop on a clue bombs for all the working class public school teachers.
0: I agree with you 1,000%, but I'm sure he had some trauma with some teachers that probably told him that.
4: Yeah. Well, like teachers, growing up. Single them out individually.
0: And that's probably
4: don't
0: how he
4: say
0: feels.
4: All you hate teachers.
0: Nah, I mean, like, that
4: God
0: sounds crazy.
4: Damn.
6: Mm. Yeah. Well, that's it. That's all we have. Go ahead.
3: No, go.
6: No, I only got 1 minute. You could go ahead.
3: No. I'm just about to say happy birthday, but you said he also talked about this. Continue your story.
6: I was going to say he also talked about feeling like he was culturally outed or ousted on SNL, like he was separated from the culture. We could play the audio.
16: I'm just happy that Tina and Rob and Sam Means believed in me and gave me another shot. I mean, we're all from Saturday Night Live, and then we did 30, we were all on 30 Rock.

0: he stays connected or whatever, because it's such a big show and such a big platform. But yeah, I thought it was a good conversation. It was just that one teacher moment that didn't sit too well with the people.
1: All the teachers out there, man. Okay, teachers are great unsung heroes of our society. Okay, they're not just educators. They're, a lot of them are mentors.
2: A lot of them are amazing teachers, a lot of them are guides.
1: A lot of them are catalysts for change. I'm sorry that Tracy had a couple of teachers who called him retarded. Okay,
2: but we don't know if they call them retarded.
1: Don't generalize.
2: They call them retarded, but yeah, there are, okay, are some amazing teachers out there, and we appreciate you, teachers, yeah, that encourage, that push, that go out of, outside the box to make sure these students have everything that they need. So
3: but
2: we appreciate you.
3: Who do like talk down on the kids? You don't do that,
2: right?
3: Because then you see people like, yeah, Tracy Morgan. Because there are teachers that do that. Like, you ain't gonna be ish. You know what I mean? We even hit rapping and rappers.
1: So call them out as individuals. That. Don't generalize all teachers.
3: Yeah, I know, but obviously that's about
0: Marcelo's teacher, right? Because Marcelo was saying his teacher would name him certain things. I think he was kind of right
1: name.
0: Back
1: yeah. The people that, everybody that's ever talked down on you in life and doubted you, you know their name.
0: Oh, yeah.
1: Their name.
2: But also, you know, Tracy came up in a time where I'm sure Tracy wanted to be a comedian, right? And I'm sure teachers were like, that's not a job. Like, get a real job. Yeah. And I'm sure it discouraged them. And that's probably where that came from. Because back in the day, if you wanted to be anything outside of what people were normally seeing,
1: call them suckers.
2: That's mostly what teachers did.
1: When Cardi called out that teacher individually at that show, she's like, why are you even here?
2: That,
1: you told me I wasn't going to be in that. Call her, them people out as individuals.
0: Yeah,
2: that's right.
0: What your teacher used to say to you?
3: Oh, my God.
2: Definitely called them.
1: No, I have teachers that encourage me.
3: Go back to your class.
1: No,
3: get that damn helmet, Leonard.
1: I think of my second grade teacher, Miss Hyatt.
2: Get that helmet, Leonard.
1: I love Miss Nicole Brevard. Sister Nicole Brevard. She was a librarian. Like, I can think of so many. But my mom was a public school teacher.
2: Miss Harris.
1: I think of so many teachers that encouraged me.
2: Miss Butterfield.
1: Miss Brown, who was my assistant principal. I was supposed to get expelled from Berkeley High School. I didn't go to the expulsion hearing. She grabbed me and said, no, you going to this expulsion hearing. And they transferred me to another school with my mom.
2: A small school bus.
1: I had plenty of teachers in public school. Schools that poured into
2: Miss Harris was mean, but stayed on us and made sure we all graduated. Mr. Luca, she was another one. She was just, everybody was just so compassionate and wanted to teach you and knew that you could do better. So,
1: I had great experiences in
0: teachers
1: public.
0: Save lives,
3: right? But
0: the good ones,
3: obviously, a Miss Trenchbull is what Tracy had.
2: Absolutely,
3: a Miss Trenchbull.
2: All right, well, Charlamagne, who you giving that donkey to?
1: Well, after the hour, there's a young man named Javon Mallory. Speaking of school, okay, we know what classes he was in when he was younger, and he shouldn't be with us in society now, but we'll discuss for after the hour.
2: Oh, my gosh. And then don't forget, Just Fix My Mess, 800-585-1051. If you need relationship advice, call her now. It's The Breakfast Club. Good morning.
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0: who are you giving Donkey of the Day to today?
1: Donkey of the Day for Thursday, June 11th, goes to a 32-year-old Missouri man named Javon Mallory. Okay, Javon was arrested on Tuesday after police were called to McAllister's Deli restaurant because that used to be Javon's place of employment. I don't think I've ever eaten at a McAllister's Deli. I see him all the time, but that's just not where I go to get a handcrafted sandwich. Okay, now they have prisons for a reason. Okay, I know a lot of prison abolitionists want to close prisons to build community, but I seriously doubt you want individuals like Javon Mallory in your community. See, I believe in rehabilitation, but I also know that some people simply can't be rehabilitated. Okay, some people need therapy and an exorcism. Some people need God and medication, and we so often don't have the mental health resources we need, especially for violent, you know, people. All right, violent criminals. All right, people who have a history of violence. If they're going to be a part of our communities, you know, they need ongoing community-based mental health treatment. Okay, they need constant psychiatric care, and they need housing support. Okay, there should be housing support for adults with serious mental health issues, especially if they have the potential to get violent. Okay, now there's a post that goes around on social media pretty often, and it's something that those of us born in the 1900s really understand. See, when we was in school, they had kids separated, right? You had your honors classes, you had your regular classes, and you had your slow classes, all right? They had their own buses, their own trailers in the back. They ate lunch at a different time. But see, the problem is now we just all out here in this world together. And we might not be supposed to be, okay? We might not supposed to be, all right? I hate to be the bearer of bad news, but some people should be under psychiatric care in a facility forever. Some people need to be in prison forever. And I'm pretty sure Javon Mallory is one of those people, okay? See, back in 2014, Javon pled guilty to assault in connection with the strangulation of a woman in the bathroom of Merrimack Community College. He was sentenced to 10 years in prison. It is now 2026. Javon is working in McAllister's Deli, and Javon wanted a promotion. Well, he didn't get said promotion. Another employee did. And since Javon didn't get the promotion, he decided to do what he clearly does best, and that's resort to violence. Let's go to NBC 5 for the report, please.
2: He was enraged over a lost promotion. Bridgeton police say a man choked his co-worker at McAllister's Deli and confessed he intended to kill her. Javon Mallory is behind bars tonight for the chilling attack yesterday morning. Bridgeton police say Javon Mallory came into the McAllister's Deli on St. Charles Rock Road. He was there to confront a coworker because she got promoted and he didn't. Police say he locked the door, told the victim he was going to kill her, grabbed her neck, and started choking her. Investigators say he wrestled her to the floor, strangling her until she went limp. But a manager unlocked the office, stopped him, barricading him inside until police arrived. Mallory told police he would have killed her if the manager hadn't intervened. 13 years ago, a similar incident happened. When Mallory was 18, he attacked a fellow student at St. Louis Community College's Merrimack campus. Blythe Group A spoke with Five on Your Side, saying she was in the bathroom washing her hands when Mallory came out from behind a door and started choking her. An employee ran in and stopped the attack.
1: Now, Jess, you don't think he used to bite people in school?
3: Yes, I do. That's how you can identify that behavior, because you used to do it.
1: Now, listen, I'm not the highest grade of weed in the dispensary, but based off your reaction to this situation, Javon, McAllister's Deli absolutely made the right choice by not promoting you, okay? You need better conflict resolution skills, but not with other people, with yourself, okay? You didn't get the promotion. That has nothing to do with the young lady you decided to strangle, okay? Choking her out, threatening to kill her, was not going to cause you to then get promoted, okay? That blessing of a promotion just wasn't for you. And why be mad at the person who got promoted? Take your grievances to the person who gave it a promotion. But I have a theory. Javon, you like to taste the penis.
4: What?
1: Yes,
4: what?
1: Sir. Yes, sir. You love a spicy penis melt. Okay, roasted penis with pepper jack, avocado, and some support. put that mugshot up on Netflix, okay?
4: All right, there you go. Play a game,
1: look, look, look, look.
3: Oh.
1: Ain't his bottom lip giving zesty?
3: Yeah.
1: You know, his face says you find fellatio flavorful. And I believe you thought that you could. God dang it, I'd be getting me on the rear.
4: Yeah, you can
1: suck Gamecock to get to the top.
4: Okay.
1: All right. Okay. All right. And I think he actually did. I think he did and still didn't get promoted. So you mad because you can't believe you had to do what this young woman didn't have to do and she got the promotion and you didn't. Oh, what a tangled web we weave when you're a man with a mean basket weave. Okay, Javon was charged with assault and burglary. He is still in custody at the St. Louis County Justice Center where he is being held on $500,000 cash bond. $500,000 cash. Hey, St. Louis County Justice Center, keep him. Okay, that's what justice would be in this situation. Keeping him, he is a violent criminal who already did 10 years for strangling a woman and just tried to kill another woman, all because he didn't get a promotion at McAllister's Deli. A man that will attempt to kill you over a sandwich is a man that can't be trusted to walk in this general population we call society. Mm-mm-mm. Please give Javon Mallory the sweet sounds of the Hamiltones.
4: Oh, now you are the donkey of the day. Ooh-hoo. You are the donkey of the day. Yee-haw.
1: Why are you making that face? You hungry? Or I did something wrong?
5: I'm talking to... Well, you did a bunch of things wrong, but yes, I'm talking to Red.
1: What I do?
5: What you do.
3: Charlamagne, you've been doing radio too long to be saying some of the stuff that you be saying.
1: I didn't mean to, man. God damn it. No, guys.
6: What is that on the bottom of your shoe?
3: Girl.
6: Is that a hole? Yo, is that a hole?
1: First of all, I don't have on shoes.
6: That's not a hole right on the sock. That's not a hole on the sock.
1: Let's start at I don't have on shoes.
6: All right, you got socks on. Is that a hole on the sock?
3: No, it's just dirt. They dirty.
6: They're dirty.
1: Mm-hmm. Oh, I did wear these yesterday. I think I did step on the porch at some point with these on.
6: You don't put on new socks every day?
1: I didn't feel like it.
3: That's a mess.
6: You know what? You know what? All right, whatever. I'm not even going to judge you. All right.
1: I took a shower this morning, though.
6: And you put on dirty socks?
1: I will wash. It was just there. It was okay. It's okay. It's okay.
3: That keeps them humble.
1: You worried about the wrong thing.
6: All right. Well, all right. Okay. Up next, Jess Fix My Mess. 800-585-1051. 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It's The Breakfast Club. Good morning.
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9: Hey there, good morning. I'm Cynthia Hardy. Hear those hot headlines. Columbia's proposed budget for the 2026-27 fiscal year passed its first reading without a property tax increase, but it does include a 5% rise in water and sewer rates. A typical residential customer can expect to see a monthly increase of about $4. Final budget adoption is set for June 16th. Meanwhile, Annie Andrews secured the Democratic nomination for U.S. Senate, defeating Brandon Brown and Cal Freeman in the primary. Andrews, a pediatrician, expressed her commitment to improving South Carolina, receiving 61% of the vote. She now takes on Lindsey Graham in November. And finally, State Representative Jermaine Johnson handily won the Democratic nomination for governor, achieving nearly 60% of the vote and avoiding a runoff. He emphasized community support and resilience in his victory speech, urging Democrats to unite for the upcoming November election against Republican candidates. I'm Cynthia Hardy. Stay tuned for more of The Breakfast Club on Hot
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3: Good morning, 77 northbound, right about the I-26 collision slowing thing down. We got also quarter mile at Lee Cleckley out, 77 northbound Farrell, also I-26 eastbound at the 129, and 6800 Garner's Ferry Road, a collision slowing things. Middle 90s today, Natural Roots Eco-Friendly Pest Control and Wildlife Removal are committed to providing humane wildlife control, removal, and prevention. 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Jack Daniels, Hopper 39, 93.9.
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2: Y'all actually tied the knot? Married.
3: Yep.
2: Any explanation?
3: It's 2.5 years we have not seen her.
2: Any conversation? Any, like, you heard from her? What did she say? Like, what are her sentiments about it?
3: She said to her older brother that she cannot come around because of her mom. And her dad moved forward with me, and he was supposed to come back to her.
2: Okay. No, I was talking about, not the baby girl, I was talking about the mother of your stepdaughter. What did she say? But, oh, so that's what the daughter told you that she said?
3: Yeah, she told that to her older brother.
2: That she was supposed to, that your husband was supposed to come back to her.
3: And I was temporarily.
2: You were temporary. Okay, so did you talk to your husband? Like, what the hell?
3: Yes. Yeah.
2: What happened?
3: He's over it. He knows that she's bitter. He knows that she's just not easy to communicate with or co-parent with.
2: 10 years? Y'all been together 10 years.
3: 20 years. I met him in 2016.
2: Was she always bitter?
3: Nope. Not at all. We used to get her every weekend, birthdays, holidays, summertime. And then as soon as she found out we were married, it was just a whole big thing. Horrible.
2: I'm not saying that it's impossible for someone to just have a total 360 change like that when something happens, like, you know, their ex actually moving forward in a relationship, getting married. But, yo, it just, it's some things missing here. Like, what's going on? I don't understand. Like,
3: I don't know.
2: Did you? Okay. All right. Now listen, that's just me and you. We just women talking. Did you ever in your mind say, well, what the hell did he tell her to make her dislike me?
3: I went through the phone and everything. He showed me the messages and everything. Her and I used to converse and everything. And then, like I said, one day when they found out we were married, it was a big thing.
2: Okay, so he didn't tell anybody. He didn't tell her? He didn't tell her? How did she find out that y'all were married? Did she know ahead of time or did she find out after?
3: Through the daughter, after.
2: Okay. All right. So you don't think that she had a little ounce of hope that he may get back with her to reconcile and have their family, or that he even gave... If he never said those words, did he give her that...
3: Hope?
2: That hope, yeah, that could have happened in any way.
3: From what I've read, from the conversations that they had over the phone, in-person conversations, not that I've known.
2: Okay.
3: But like I said to him, maybe it was something before to make her feel like it was a possibility.
2: Right, because y'all weren't married.
3: But like I said,
2: y'all were together for so long, though, when you used to converse with her. Yeah. Like, it's just something missing. It's a piece missing. I don't know. You don't sound like you know. We need to figure it out.
3: I've seen a little animosity sometimes, but I just thought it was like, no. Overall, we don't see her at all.
2: And that's the problem. And I know that it hurts because you've been knowing this baby girl since she was 2 years old. So I know, and then that's his daughter. So I know it hurts him that, you know, he hasn't been able to see his baby in 2 years. But
3: well, he does to spend money and stuff. That's it.
2: Okay. Y'all can't go to where she is? Do y'all not live in the same city?
3: You want to know what's funny? We're 7 minutes away.
2: Man, if y'all don't go and see that little girl, I don't care.
3: She won't let them. She'll make up a story about they're not home or they're visiting their mom or...
2: I don't care about that. That's your daughter. She lives 7 minutes away. It don't matter. Call the police. Look, y'all need you to escort me over there to see my daughter.
3: They did call the police one time and said that he was being aggressive.
2: No, not them. Y'all called the police. Look, I need you to escort me over there to see my daughter. I got married. My baby mom's just tripping. She is trying to rip my daughter out of my life. I haven't seen her in 2 years. Because you know the first thing the cop gonna say? You haven't seen her in 2 years and y'all live 7 minutes away? What's going on? You know what I mean? So, like... Y'all call the police, and he should be able to see his daughter. Like, it is nothing stopping that other than her making up stories about them not being there and her just being bitter. If that's what's really true, then there should be no reason or nothing or nobody stopping him from going 7 minutes down the street to see his daughter. I don't care if you got a stake outside the house, but just call the police, like, first. Like, look, yo, I got to see my baby. She wants to see, because I'm sure she wants to see her dad, too.
3: Right, and it's just always a conversation with her around in order for them to speak.
2: All right, yep, I don't care. Do that. It is not even about the parents. It's about the child. You know what I mean? But yeah,
3: exactly. I agree.
2: You need to do some more deep digging. I don't know. I just feel like it's something missing. I'm not saying she was ever cheating on you with his baby moms or whatever, but you know, before I get off the phone, it's certain situations, right, where guys will be like, they'll play into the baby mama's hands just to keep the peace. Like I write about that in the book. Rome has had to do that with one of his children's moms before just to see his child. He had to to flirt with the mom or spend a night with the mom.
3: That's true.
2: You know what I mean?
3: Nah, you ain't spend a night over here.
2: That's possible. I know, but I'm just saying that's very possible that he, you know, just played into her hands a little bit just to keep the peace. And when she found out that y'all were married, boom, it's done. Nah, you're not seeing your daughter. You're not, you know what I mean? Because now I know you're really out of my life now because you married the shorty. So, I don't know. Give me an update. Go figure it out. I'm talking about call the police. Y'all can go see that little girl.
3: Yeah, we may have to do that. I'm going to call back, too.
2: All right, make sure you do, boo. No problem, babe.
3: I see you. I saw some fuego, too.
2: That's my spot right there. I'll be back soon.
3: All right, bye.
2: All right,
3: babe. Have a good day, everybody.
4: You too now.
5: You told me you don't even like that club.

0: number one.
1: X about me.
0: Relationship problems?
1: X about me.
0: You need to beat your coworker's ass.
1: X about me.
0: Your coworker need to beat your ass? Call it up. It's Dr. Jess, and I'm here to fix your mess. It's getting very much messy. Let me fix this.
2: Morning, everybody. It's DJ NV, Jess Hilarious, Charlamagne Tha God. We are the Breakfast Club. We got Shay on the line. Shay, good morning.
3: Hey, good morning, everyone.
2: Good morning,
3: Shay. NV, Jess. How are you guys?
2: Good. What's your question for Jess?
3: Jess, I don't know if you can fix my mess.
4: What's going on?
3: I lost my husband.
4: I'm sorry.
3: Known him for 23 years. I literally watched him die.
4: I'm so sorry.
3: He had glioblastoma, and we finally got married. And I don't want to cry, God. I'm just real.
4: Yeah, yeah. If you have to, it's okay. I understand.
3: We got married May of 2024. Mm-hmm. He got diagnosed December 2024, and he just recently died in March. Mm. I don't know what to do. That was literally my best friend. Every time I had an issue, I called him. I know Charlamagne is really an advocate about mental health.
4: Yes.
3: I'm doing group therapy. I'm doing regular therapy. I'm trying to just get hobbies. I don't know what to do. Just to, you know what I'm saying?
4: Yeah.
3: Keep my mind on. I'm back to being a single mom now.
4: Mm-hmm. Yeah, I definitely understand. You need them support groups. There are support groups with other women and men who's lost their significant others. And I'm telling you, you'd be surprised how impactful those groups are. Mm-hmm. You know what I mean? Like, that's a real thing. I understand that therapy, amazing, absolutely. But if that can't be the only thing, if you feel like, if you still feel like you're not getting anywhere, you know? Therapy is definitely a necessity when it comes to, you know, navigating grief and things like that. But you need support. You need support from other people who have gone through what you're going through.
3: And the crazy thing is the support, like you're saying, like, I've had a couple of people who really was there. You know what I'm saying? Like, mm-hmm. I have to wake up in the middle of the night, take my husband to the emergency room, drop our child off, and I'm seeing them same people turning their back on me now.
4: Hmm. Yeah, yeah.
5: You know, Jess, they have and man, I'm very sorry for your loss. Yeah, I'm definitely sending you healing energy, but yeah, I don't know where she calling from.
4: I'm not sure.
3: I'm actually so sorry, man. Let me tell you, first of all, you my cancer brother. First mm-hmm. off,
5: salute to you, my
3: second
5: cancer.
3: Second of all, I'm from Connecticut, but I reside now in North Carolina.
4: Oh, North Carolina.
5: Well, if you look up on Google, I don't know what city you're in North Carolina. They actually have therapy and bereavement support for wives who have, you know, lost husbands. And a lot of these resources specialize in individual therapy, or they have, like, peer support groups, you know? So you just have to look in your local area. But they do have therapy and bereavement support, you know, for wives who've lost husbands, man. I think that would be good for you, especially maybe the peer-led support groups.
4: Absolutely. I'm so sorry.
3: Thank you, guys. Thank you so much.
4: Right. Yeah. Well,
2: sorry again.
5: Yeah. That's horrible, man.
2: Very.
5: I think in a situation like that, it is, you know, you might want to grieve by yourself, but I think that you shouldn't be in isolation. I think you should connect with other women who have experienced,
4: those type of
5: journey of grief, you know?
4: Yeah. Yeah.
2: Absolutely. All right. That's Jess Fix My Mess. 800-585-1051. When we come back, we got the latest with Lauren. It's The Breakfast Club. Good morning.
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10: Hey there, good morning. I'm Cynthia Hardy. Here are your hot headlines. Sylvia Wright beat Lisa Ellis in South Carolina's Democratic primary for superintendent of education, earning the nomination. Wright's support spans key regions, while Ellis is calling for unity ahead of the November election against Republican incumbent Ellen Weaver. Meanwhile, South Carolina is facing a major heat risk this weekend, with temperatures reaching in the upper 90s to nearly 100 degrees. The National Weather Service is advising residents to stay hydrated and avoid outdoor activities during peak heat hours, particularly for vulnerable populations like infants and the elderly. And finally, Columbia's master plan for the Congaree Riverfront District is advancing again, inviting public feedback, this time through a survey. The project intends to balance urban development and national preservation along the 96-acre site, guided by feedback received during a recent public forum. I'm Cynthia Hardy. Stay tuned for more of The Breakfast Club on Hot
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13: I feel like, Charlamagne, you was looking so beautiful the other day on Netflix. And I'm like, man, your surname should be Lynette.
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5: Okay. 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Flattery will get
13: you
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4: 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Especially
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13: Listen, he need that no. Old, he need that old auntie name. 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They call him Bulldaggers in the
2: 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Charlamagne need like Bertha.
5: I would definitely be a Bulldagger.
2: They be like
5: Bertha. Little bald head Bulldagger. 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
28: Hospital and also 77 North at I-26. Quarter mile at Lee Cleckley wrapping it up. Sunset at Whiteford Way with a wreck. And also 77 southbound at Decker, brand new collision. Four-on drive at North Springs, a wreck. 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

0: Okay.
1: Uh-huh.
0: Shout out to drop one of clues bumps for my guy Rob Markman too, by the way. Man.
2: Rob, what up, Rob?
0: Rob Markman said last night was Jalen Brunson's woo game. Mm. You know, Michael Jordan had the flu game, Jalen Brunson had the woo game, woo. You know, and I'm like, you know what? He's right. Wu-Tang Clan performed at halftime. Mm-hmm. At the end of the set, Method Man said Nixon 5.
3: Which I believe.
0: Ghostface said had to give them a little Wu-Tang prayer.
3: Yeah.
0: And Jalen Brunson had 36 points. Wu-Tang's first album was Into the 36 Chambers.
3: Into the 36 Chambers.
0: Rob, you're absolutely right. Jalen Brunson had his woo game last night.
3: I'm not
0: night.
3: Mad at that. I'll take that.
0: I like that.
3: I'm not mad at that at all. But let's get to the latest with Lauren. Good morning.
4: Lauren becoming a straight fan.
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0: She be having the latest on you.
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7: All right, y'all. So yesterday, Cameron dropped an episode of Talk with Flea, and he was reacting to Jay-Z's freestyle at the Roots Picnic, and he said it didn't hit the way they normally do. Let's take a listen.
11: I did see Jay-Z at the Roots Picnic.
12: Yeah.
11: This is very rare. Me, the person listening to lyrics, I thought it was dope, it was witty, all that, but it was too much compact into it. Pause. It's like, he tried to just like 10 in 36, 40 bars. A lot of that, like you said, goes over your head. If it was that I'd be catching, and I didn't catch until the translators came out. I think what he should have done was keep that one at the Roots about whoever you want to talk about. And then you got the Yankee Stadium come out. You could have did one every night. And that would have went crazy for the rest of the year.
12: Yeah.
11: Oh, he did this person pause at the Roots Picnic. Then he dissed this person the first night at Yankee Stadium. Then he got at this person the second night at Yankee Stadium. Then the last finale.
12: Oh, okay. I see what you're saying.
11: The last finale, they would have been like, all four freestyles over. It would have looked better.
0: I disagree. And the reason I disagree is because how we know he's not going to do a new freestyle the night he performs Reasonable Doubt at Yankee Stadium? How we know he's not going to do a new freestyle the night he performs The Blueprint at Yankee Stadium? He might have different bars planned for every night.
3: And I think that freestyle did what it was supposed to do.
7: I mean,
3: we had people talking about it
7: for
3: weeks. And we're still talking about it. So I think it did what it was supposed to do.
0: And he got that out of his system. So he might want to move on and talk about some other subjects.
1: Right.
0: We don't even know if we're getting new music. We might even get new music that weekend of July 10th and 11th. And the 12th. He's doing the 12th too, right?
7: Yeah.
0: He's doing Friday, Saturday, and Sunday. Reasonable Doubt is Friday.
3: Shows.
0: Blueprint is Saturday. And I don't know what they're doing on
3: that.
7: Then they added the Paris show and the LA show as well too. So yeah.
0: I think that freestyle did exactly what it was supposed to do.
3: Absolutely.
7: Well, in other news, live performance news, Summer Walker yesterday, she posted a video. She says in her caption, "This is the most ghetto burlesque I ever seen. Shaking my head. This is supposed to be a classy event, y'all. The girls were fighting at the Summer Walker show. And guess where she was at when it was going down?
1: Where?
7: Baltimore.
3: Sounds crazy. Right.
7: Let's take a listen to Summer Walker.
13: Oh, hell no, they fighting. Yes, I'm a loyal baby. This song. It's a nice song. Who does that? I'm sorry.
3: Have anything to say, Jess? Huh? Baltimore?
1: I mean,
3: song?
1: I don't know, honey. I don't know. People gonna fight anywhere.
0: On site.
7: Yo,
0: on site.
7: It's a montage. It's a video she posts. It's like a montage of different things that was going
3: on. Baltimore.
7: Like, what? These guys are going at it.
1: Song.
7: Yes.
3: Jesus.
7: Yeah, they're going at it. People were also, yesterday, Summer Walker went viral because after one of the shows, she was like,
1: no.
3: Oh, sorry, guys.
1: Shut up.
7: Oh, I thought it was somebody you recognized too.
1: No, the way she flipped over that goddamn seat.
7: Ari Lennox and Summer Walker do not make you feel like that, but I mean,
1: no.
7: Listen.
1: And you got to pay attention to the lyrics, though. I guess I'm unloyal, you baby. I guess I'm untrue. Period. Somebody was being disloyal, got their ass snatched up, grabbed up, and that could have been a couple fighting. You know what I'm saying? That could have been girlfriends, you know, fighting there. Somebody just probably went through
0: that
1: their phone.
0: That is true.
1: You know, that could have been,
0: Nobody talks about stud-on-stud violence.
1: That's right.
0: We don't have enough conversations about how lesbians be attacking each other. They will fight.
1: Listen.
0: Yes, indeed.
1: And it is a lot of that attending, I mean, a lot of those attending Summer Walker, because my sister just took her girlfriend to go see.
7: Oh, yeah, she was up here in New York for the show.
1: She went to go see Summer Walker.
3: Did they fight?
1: And no.
0: Not at the show.
1: They didn't fight at the show.
0: Not at the show.
1: You know what I'm saying? But, yeah, it get like that.
7: Yeah, they were on Summer Walker, too, because there was a video that that went viral of her. She was walking to the gas station after one of the shows, and she's
1: Summer Walker.
7: Yes.
0: Why she want to be a dirty foot so bad?
1: Oh, my God.
7: She walked into the gas station. She said she just went out to go get herself some cigarettes. She said, I literally ain't even know.
1: She smoked cigarettes?
7: She said, I didn't even know that the man walking next to me just decided to pay for my stuff. I walked back to my telly alone and with the bed. This celebrity stuff is weird. You can't even walk to the corner store without going viral. She told it. She said in a DM to one of the fans who wrote her and was like, baby, why are you walking by yourself? She said that she went to the corner store to get a pack of cigs and some what is deuce? D-U-C-E. I don't know what that is. I don't.
1: Why are you out here? Is she trolling us? Because why are you out here like this?
7: No, in the video, she's literally just walking in, minding her business.
0: Are you telling me she went to go get a deuce of butt ice?
7: I don't know what a deuce is.
1: No, she has on a bonnet. Please, for the people in the car who can't hear us or listening to the radio, yo, she has on a bonnet. It looked like a shower cap a little bit. She got on a robe, a short robe, and some slippers.
7: Yes.
1: What do you mean? Although she do look like she fit in, but I'm just saying, you are Summer Walker.
7: That was in Chicago. Yeah.
0: Yeah, but all jokes aside, safety purposes, she can't be moving like
7: that. Heck no. Summer Walker way too famous for that.
0: I know she may hate the celebrity life, but you can't be walking around acting this
1: probably
0: right
1: now. You can't do bonnet. That.
3: It's probably 3-4 in the morning. Everybody was sleeping. She didn't want to wake nobody up. She wanted to inconvenience everybody. She was like, I'll just go to store.
1: At least that's the same Uber thing though. I Spice mean, thought when she was in L.A. at 2 o'clock in the morning at a McDonald's, and she was with somebody. So
0: she got on a bonnet, and what's that, a night? That's a nightgown, right?
1: That's a nightgown robe with slippers on, honey.
0: To go get some cigarettes and a deuce of butt ice?
7: All right, well, in other celebrity news, DJ Envy, we have some news breaking. DJ Envy is bringing the Drive Your Dreams car show to the Essence Festival this year.
1: Okay, wow.
7: 2026. So the press release reads, radio personality, entrepreneur, and automotive enthusiast, DJ Envy will bring a special New Orleans curation of his Drive Your Dreams experience to the Suede Men's Experience during Essence Festival weekend. This will be open and free to the public throughout the festival weekend. So it starts on July 3rd and ends July 6th at the Ernest M. Memorial Convention Center. Nope. 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
3: Yeah, so
1: congratulations,
3: thank you. So what we're doing, we partnered up with Essence. You know, they do, if you've ever been to Essence Festival, they have this huge thing at the convention center that's absolutely positively free. So there's artists, performances, panels, and all types of stuff. They have the Suede Lounge, which is like the men's lounge. And what we're doing is we're bringing the car show there for 3 days, absolutely positively free. Nice. So we're bringing a lot of bills from New Orleans. Salute to Currency. Some of the artists that are actually performing on stage, we're bringing some of their cars. So
0: they're going to be as large as the regular?
3: No, it's not going to be the large. We're just curating certain things. So the large one we usually have 150, 200 cars. Mm-hmm. Uh-huh. This one will be a lot smaller. So we'll probably have like 30, 40 cars.
1: That's still good.
3: So if you're Essence in New Orleans and you got a dope car you want to put in the show, DJMVCarShow@gmail.com. We just want to rep every place. Yeah. Like get cars from New Orleans. Of course, we got Currency. Cardi B is giving me that Ferrari.
1: Oh, so
3: just
1: you
3: got.
1: Are getting it.
3: Yeah, I called her yesterday.
1: Shout out to Cardi.
3: I called her yesterday. Yes, Cardi was like, Envy, whatever you want.
7: That's such a nice
3: So
7: one.
3: Yeah, I'll have Cardi B's Ferrari. So we'll have a bunch of different cars. And we just, you know, partnered up and doing some dope ish, and it is free. So it's not gonna be as big as the one we're doing in Virginia, mm-hmm. and the one we're doing in all these other states with the carnival rides and all that other stuff, but we're just doing something curated.
1: It's gonna be a great attraction.
3: It's gonna be dope.
0: Absolutely. Mm-hmm. Yeah.
7: Yes, it'll be fire. Yeah. Congratulations again, Envy.
3: Thank you.
7: And that is the
0: drop
7: latest.
0: Drop the clues bombs for DJ Envy.
3: Thank you.
0: What is it? The Suede? What is it? The
7: Suede. Men's Suede Lounge.
0: Why they got you at the Men's Lounge?
1: Shut up, Charlemagne.
0: What?
1: Shoot.
3: What lounge would I be at, sir?
0: The day lounge. The Suede Day Lounge.
3: You, man. No, we have the Suede Lounge. So, yeah, we're looking forward to it. All right.
7: Yeah, so that's the latest. It's brought to you by Top Dog Law. Any accident, big or small, call Top Dog Law.
3: All right.
1: Real quick, y'all.

0: I mean, it's only right.
1: Ow! Yeah!
0: Shout out to Joey Craig, Fat Joe.
2: It's in the air right now, man.
0: It's only right.
2: Feel it right here.
0: It's all right to be a Knicks fan.

spinach, spinach, spinach, spinach, spinach. 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I'm a down, riding with you in the spag. 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
1: Finish.
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0: Hey y'all, what's up? It's Lauren LaRosa from The Breakfast Club. 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
3: Hey there, good morning. I'm Cynthia Hardy. Here are your hot headlines. Sylvia Wright beat Lisa Ellis in South Carolina's Democratic primary for superintendent of education, earning the nomination. Wright's support spans key regions, while Ellis is calling for unity ahead of the November election against Republican incumbent Ellen Weaver. Meanwhile, South Carolina is facing a major heat risk this weekend, with temperatures reaching in the upper 90s to nearly 100 degrees. The National Weather Service is advising residents to stay hydrated and avoid outdoor activities during peak heat hours, particularly for vulnerable populations like infants and the elderly. And finally, Columbia's master plan for the Congaree Riverfront District is advancing again, inviting public feedback, this time through a survey. The project intends to balance urban development and national preservation along the 96-acre site, guided by feedback received during a recent public forum. I'm Cynthia Hardy. 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

0: Look, y'all know I like to give people the credit they deserve for being stupid. 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
2: Donkey of the day for Thursday, June 11th, goes to a 32-year-old Missouri man named Javon Mallory. Okay, Javon was arrested on Tuesday after police were called to McAllister's Deli restaurant because that used to be Javon's place of employment. I don't think I've ever eaten at a McAllister's Deli. I see him all the time, but that's not... that's just not where I go to get a handcrafted sandwich, okay? Now, they have prisons for a reason, okay? I know a lot of prison abolitionists want to close prisons to build community, but I seriously doubt you want individuals like Javon Mallory in your community. See, I believe in rehabilitation, but I also know that some people simply can't be rehabilitated, okay? Some people need therapy and an exorcism. Some people need God and medication, and we so often don't have the mental health resources we need, especially for violent, you know, people, all right? Violent criminals, all right? People who have a history of violence, if they're going to be a part of our communities, you know, they need ongoing community-based mental health treatment, okay? They need constant psychiatric care, and they need housing support. Okay, there should be housing support for adults with serious mental health issues, especially if they have the potential to get violent, okay? And now, there's a post that goes around on social media pretty often, and it's something that those of us born in the 1900s really understand. See, when we was in school, they had kids separated, right? You had your honors classes, you had your regular classes, and you had your slow classes, all right? They had their own buses, their own trailers in the back. They ate lunch at a different time. But see, the problem is now we just all out here in this world together. And we might not be supposed to be, okay? We might not supposed to be, all right? I hate to be the bearer of bad news, but some people should be under psychiatric care in a facility forever. Some people need to be in prison forever. And I'm pretty sure Javon Mallory is one of those people, okay? See, back in 2014, Javon pled guilty to assault in connection with the strangulation of a woman in the bathroom of Merrimack Community College. He was sentenced to 10 years in prison. It is now 2026. Javon is working in McAllister's Deli, and Javon wanted a promotion. Well, he didn't get said promotion. Another employee did. And since Javon didn't get the promotion, he decided to do what he clearly does best, and that's resort to violence. Let's go to NBC 5 for the report, please.
5: He was enraged over a lost promotion. Bridgeton police say a man choked his co-worker at McAllister's Deli and confessed he intended to kill her. Javon Mallory is behind bars tonight for the chilling attack yesterday morning. Bridgeton police say Javon Mallory came into the McAllister's Deli on St. Charles Rock Road. He was there to confront a coworker because she got promoted and he didn't. Police say he locked the door, told the victim he was going to kill her, grabbed her neck, and started choking her. Investigators say he wrestled her to the floor, strangling her until she went limp. But a manager unlocked the office, stopped him, barricading him inside until police arrived. Mallory told police he would have killed her if the manager hadn't intervened. 13 years ago, a similar incident happened. When Mallory was 18, he attacked a fellow student at St. Louis Community College's Merrimack campus. Blythe Group A spoke with Five on Your Side, saying she was in the bathroom washing her hands when Mallory came out from behind a door and started choking her. An employee ran in and stopped the attack.
2: Now, Jess, you don't think he used to bite people in school?
1: Yes, I do. That's how you can identify the behavior, because you used to do it.
2: Now, listen, I'm not the highest grade of weed in the dispensary, but based off your reaction to this situation, Javon, McAllister's Deli absolutely made the right choice by not promoting you, okay? You need better conflict resolution skills, but not with other people, with yourself, okay? You didn't get the promotion. That has nothing to do with the young lady you decided to strangle, okay? Choking her out, threatening to kill her, was not going to cause you to then get promoted, okay? That blessing of a promotion just wasn't for you. And why be mad at the person who got promoted? Take your grievances to the person who gave her the promotion. But I have a theory. Javon, you like to taste the penis.
6: What?
2: Yes,
6: what?
2: Sir. Yes, sir. You love a spicy penis melt. Okay, roasted penis with pepper jack, avocado, and some put that mugshot up on Netflix, okay?
6: All right, there you go. Play a game, huh?
2: Look.
1: Oh.
2: Ain't his bottom lip giving zesty?
1: Yeah.
2: You know, his face says you find fellatio flavorful. And I believe you thought that you could God dang it, I'll be forgetting me on the rip. Yeah, you can suck Gamecock to get to the top.
3: Okay. All
2: right. Okay. All right. And I think he actually did. I think he did and still didn't get promoted. So you mad because you can't believe you had to do what this young woman didn't have to do and she got the promotion and you didn't. Oh, what a tangled web we weave when you're a man with a mean basket weave. Okay, Javon was charged with assault and burglary. He is still in custody at the St. Louis County Justice Center where he is being held on $500,000 cash bond. $500,000 cash. Hey, St. Louis County Justice Center, keep him. Okay, that's what justice would be in this situation. Keeping him, he is a violent criminal who already did 10 years for strangling a woman and just tried to kill another woman, all because he didn't get a promotion at McAllister's Deli. A man that will attempt to kill you over a sandwich is a man that can't be trusted to walk in this general population we call society. Mm-mm-mm. Please give Javon Mallory the sweet sounds of the Hamiltones. Oh!

0: Why are you making that face? You hungry? Or I did something wrong?
1: I'm talking to... Well, you did a bunch of things wrong, but yes, I'm talking to Red.
0: What I do?
1: What you do.
2: Charlamagne, you've been on radio too long to be saying some of the stuff that you be saying.
0: I didn't mean to, man. God damn it. I'm getting old, guys.
1: What is that on the bottom of your shoe?
2: Girl,
1: is that a hole? Yo, is that a hole?
0: I don't have on shoes.
1: That's not a hole right on the sock.
0: Let's start. I don't have on shoes.
1: You got socks on. Is that a hole on the sock?
2: No, it's just dirt. They dirty.
1: They're dirty.
0: Mm-hmm. Oh, I did wear these yesterday. I think I did step on the porch at some point with these on.
1: You don't put on new socks every day?
0: I didn't feel like it.
2: That's a mess.
1: You know what? Whatever. I'm not even going to judge you. All right.
0: I took a shower this morning, though.
1: And you put on dirty socks?
0: I will wash. It was just there. It was okay. It's okay.
2: That keeps them humble.
0: You worried about the wrong thing.
1: All right, Charlamagne, thank you for that donkey today.
0: Yes, sir.
1: All right, when we come back, we got the positive note and more, so don't move. It's the Breakfast Club. Good morning.
3: Well, I'm in need. Yes, she's a trifling friend indeed. Oh, she's a gold digger. Way over time.

0: Morning, everybody. It's DJ Envy, Jess Hilarious, Charlamagne Tha God. We are the Breakfast Club. I want to salute Essence, Essence Music Festival. If you've never been to Essence Music Festival, an amazing weekend. It's always 4th of July.
1: Sure,
0: and not
1: is.
0: Only do they have concerts and shows, they have this, I just want to say, 3 days at the convention center where it's absolutely positively free. All types of engagements, activations, podcasts, performances. It's just really, really, really dope. And they have a suede lounge, which is like a men's lounge. And this year, I partnered with them to bring my car show to the suede lounge. So it's not going to be as big as my car shows usually are. Not as big as the one in Virginia or the one we do in Jersey or Houston or Detroit or Florida. It's going to be a lot smaller because it's sitting inside with the convention center with all that other stuff. So it's going to be 30, 40 cars.
1: It's going to be an amazing attraction, though.
0: Yes.
1: Them kids, them dads, the moms. Everybody going to love that.
0: And that's why we did it. So we can, you know, something just different.
1: Yeah.
0: And we're going to be bringing a lot of cars from New Orleans so you can see what New Orleans flavor is all about. I'm still bringing a bunch of cars from New York. I'm bringing Cardi B's car, Currency. I spoke to Currency. He's going to give me like 10, 15 cars. He's from, of course, New Orleans. And we just reached out to everybody out there. I'm reaching out to Juvie, to Manny. I'm reaching out to all of them to see if we can get some of theirs as well. So if you're going to be in New Orleans, it's free. So just pull up on us. It's just going to be a great time. I'll be there. Mercedes will be there. So like I said, it's free. So just come on in and check out some of the cars. And then, of course, we're still doing the one in Hampton, Virginia, which is the big one with over 100 cars and all that other stuff with carnival rides and games for kids. So we're still doing that one as well.
2: Absolutely. Congrats, my man.
0: Thank you so much, sir.
2: Congrats, young man.
0: Now, when we come back, we got the positive notice, the Breakfast Club. Good morning.

0: morning, everybody. It's DJ Envy, Just Hilarious, Charlamagne Tha God. We are the Breakfast Club. Salute to Cheryl Underwood for joining us this morning.
1: Salute to Big Cheryl.
2: That's my girl, y'all.
1: I love Cheryl, too, mm-hmm. man. Cheryl, her special is coming out real, real soon on Netflix. Cheryl got a lot of things going on.
0: Yes.
2: Yeah.
1: And you know what the thing I love about Cheryl, and I wish we had talked about it more in the interview, but she had to go. Cheryl, over the last few months, has been very intentional about what she wants.
0: Right.
1: Mm-hmm. You know what I mean? Like, she been hitting me up, and we've been talking, and she's been telling me these are the things she wants.
0: Mm-hmm.
1: And when she went to do that role, she went there on a mission. She was thinking about, you know, what happened with Nikki Glaser at the Tom Brady roast. And a lot, and then Naeem was even saying that too. Like, he was saying, like, we saw what happened with Nikki Glaser. A lot of people wanted that moment. Cheryl just got it.
0: Mm-hmm.
1: You know what I mean? But she's been intentional about it. So right. I believe in the law of attraction. I believe in manifestation. You have to be clear with the universe about what it is that you want.
0: That's right. And then even when Naeem was here, remember Naeem was like, he was looking for his moment.
1: But Cheryl got it.
0: Cheryl got that moment.
1: But that's what God wanted for Cheryl.
0: That's right.
1: You know?
0: That's right.
1: Well, and I just love seeing Cheryl's win.
2: What?
1: I just like seeing Cheryl's win, man.
2: Cheryl's, you know another Cheryl?
1: I know a bunch of them, but we always use that name to be funny. Like, you know Big Cheryl.
2: That is so crazy because I got a joke where I say something about a stud named Cheryl.
1: You see what I'm saying?
2: You know the old studs, they keep their name.
1: It's always a fat Cheryl or a stud named Cheryl. You know what I'm saying? An auntie Cheryl, you know what I mean?
2: That is so funny.
1: And we got a real life Cheryl in the culture winning, man.
2: Shout out to Cheryl.
0: Well, you got a positive note.
1: Shout out to Cheryl, man.
2: Stupid.
1: No,
2: shout out to Cheryl.
1: Don't it feel good to say that?
2: It does.
1: Cheryl got a Netflix special.
2: Yes.
1: Cheryl.
2: Oh, Cheryl.
0: Oh, damn.
2: I love Cheryl.
0: Hey,
1: listen, the positive note comes from Don Miguel Ruiz. You know, I love the Four Agreements, man. One of the Four Agreements is always do your best. And Don Miguel Ruiz says in that chapter, God is life. God is life in action. The best way to say I love you, God, is to live your life doing your best. Okay, the best way to say thank you, God, is by letting go of the past and living in the present moment right here and now. Whatever life takes away from you, let it go. When you surrender and let go of the past, you allow yourself to be fully alive in the moment. Letting go of the past means you can enjoy the dream that is happening right now. So go out there and do your best today, okay? Have a great Thursday.
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5: Psst. 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

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Is this really your real phone number?

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2: For real.
3: People, what you mean? What's not true? That the people be musty?
2: They don't be all the time.
3: No, they do be. And I say something and you think that I be lying.
4: Nah, I don't think, I know you don't be lying.
3: Because you smell it too.
4: I do.
3: And then you laugh at me because I said, why would you say that to them? Why would you not say that?
4: And then when they want
3: to
4: take a picture and then we got to get close and smell it. Oh my gosh, that happened every day.
3: Whoa, crazy, crazy. And the person thought I was playing.
4: And you smelled it. I walked out the room because I knew you was going to say something.
3: Crazy.
4: There's some celebrities that came up here stinking.
3: Crazy.
4: Too.
3: And y'all just be up here smiling in their face. You know what I mean? And don't want to tell them the truth.
2: I mean, I'm not about to tell nobody that come up here that we interviewed that they stink. Yo, we only spend 35, 40 minutes with them.
4: And by the way, that was a hard 35 minutes. You know what I'm talking about.
3: But by the way, when you walk in
2: that was a
3: and you got on all leather and it's 80, 90 degrees in New York City. Come on.
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2: I feel like, Charlamagne, you was looking so beautiful the other day on Netflix. And I'm like, man, your surname should be Lynette.
3: Lynette.
4: Okay, thank you. Flattery will get you everywhere.
2: Don't and lie. And then every surname should be Raven.
3: Oh, I love Lynette and for Raven. Years, especially
2: don't
3: for
2: like
3: you.
2: That?
4: I like Lynette
3: I
4: and
3: love Raven.
4: Raven.
3: I don't know Lynette about Lynette for, Raven. For Lennox.
5: I don't like Raven.
4: I don't
5: like
4: give
5: Raven.
4: Lynette.
2: He need that old auntie name. Like, it's not even a stud. They call him Bulldaggers in the
5: country. Charlamagne need like Bertha.
4: I would definitely be a Bulldagger.
5: They'd be like
4: Bertha. Little bald head Bulldagger. Always got on a sweatsuit. Me and Sneaker Game, though.
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0: 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Somebody tell them people Mr. Hem is here.
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0: 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Ballin' hard on another hemisphere. Somebody tell them people Mr. Hem is here.
1: Whoa, whoa, whoa, whoa, whoa, whoa.
0: Mr. Hem is here.

0: you could put me any place on the map, cause I'm him. Never chase bread, chase the vision. Make your word when you see it, be the business. No cap, God am a witness. Success feel better, independent. 9-11 at the Valley, Adeline it. Big Master P vibe, no limit. Ballin' hard on another hemisphere. Somebody tell them people Mr. Hem is here.
1: Whoa, whoa, whoa, whoa, whoa, whoa.
0: Mr. Hem is here.
1: Whoa, whoa, whoa, whoa, whoa, whoa.
0: Mr. Hem.
2: If you are not waking up with the Breakfast Club, here's what you're missing.
3: Now, have you ever lost your wedding band or wedding ring?
4: Yeah, so, like, I had just told my husband that I wanted a new ring because

0: It'll be our 10-year anniversary in July.
1: What?
2: You know what you did. You know you lost that ring on purpose.
0: I did not do that. You did. I literally cried.
3: The world's most dangerous morning show. The

0: One for the hood.
1: It's the world's most dangerous morning show. The Breakfast Club.
2: You be telling people that they musty even when they not.
3: That's not true.
4: That is true.
2: For real.
3: What you mean? What's not true? That the people be musty?
2: They don't be all the time.
3: No, they do be. And I say something and you think that I be lying.
4: Nah, I don't think, I know you don't be lying.
3: Because you smell it too.
4: I do.
3: And then you laugh at me because I said, why would you say that to them? Why would you not say that?
4: And then when they want to take a picture and then we got to get close and smell it. Oh my gosh, that happened every day.
3: Whoa, crazy, crazy. And the person thought I was playing.
4: And you smelled it. I walked out the room because I knew you was going to say something.
3: Crazy.
4: There's some celebrities that came up here stinking.
3: Crazy.
4: Too.
3: And y'all just be up here smiling in their face. You know what I mean? And don't want to tell them the truth.
2: I mean, I'm not about to tell nobody to come up here that we interviewed that they stink. Yo, we only spend 35, 40 minutes with them.
4: And by the way, that was a hard 35 minutes. You know what I'm talking about.
3: But by the way, when you walk in and you got on all leather and it's 80, 90 degrees in New York City. Come on.
2: Yeah.
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1: 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The crazy thing about it, I knew I had it. Like, he going crazy. I'm like, oh.
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2: should be Lynette.
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4: Okay. Thank you. Flattery will get you everywhere.
2: Don't lie. And then Envy's surname should be Raven.
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5: 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I don't know about Lynette for Lynette.
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2: He need that old auntie name. Like, it's not even a stud. 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
6: Charlamagne need like Bertha.
4: I would definitely be a bulldagger.
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2: You be telling people that they musty even when they not.
3: That's not true.
4: That is true.
2: For real.
3: People, what you mean? What's not true? That the people be musty?
2: They don't be all the time.
3: No, they do be. And I say something and you think that I be lying.
4: No, I don't think. I know you don't be lying.
3: Because you smell it too.
4: I do.
3: And then you laugh at me because I said, why would you say that to them? Why would you not say that?
4: And then when they want
3: to
4: take a picture and then we got to get close and smell it. Oh, my gosh. That happened every day.
3: Whoa. Crazy. Crazy. And the person thought I was playing.
4: And you smelled it. I walked out the room because I knew you was going to say something.
3: Crazy. Crazy.
4: There's some celebrities that came up here stinking.
3: Crazy.
4: Too.
3: And y'all just be up here smiling in their face.
2: Nah.
3: You know what I mean? And don't want to tell them the truth.
2: I mean, I'm not about to tell nobody to come up here that we interviewed that they stink. Yo, we only spend 35, 40 minutes with them.
4: And by the way, that was a hard 35 minutes. You know who I'm talking about.
3: But by the way, when you walk in
2: that was a
3: and you got on all leather and it's 80, 90 degrees in New York City. Come on.
2: Yeah.
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2: For real.
3: What you mean? What's not true? That the people be musty?
2: They don't be all the time.
3: No, they do be. And I say something and you think that I be lying.
4: Nah, I don't think, I know you don't be lying.
3: Because you smell it too.
4: I do.
3: And then you laugh at me because I said, why would you say that to them? Why would you not say that?
4: And then when they want
3: to
4: take a picture and then we got to get close and smell it. Oh, my gosh. That happened every day.
3: Whoa. Crazy. Crazy. And the person thought I was playing.
4: And you smelled it. I walked out the room because I knew you was going to say something.
3: Crazy.
4: There's some celebrities that came up here stinking.
3: Crazy.
4: Too.
3: And y'all just be up here smiling in their face.
2: Nah.
3: You know what I mean? And don't want to tell them the truth.
2: I mean, I'm not about to tell nobody to come up here that we interviewed that they stink. Yo, we only spend 35, 40 minutes with them.
4: And by the way, that was a hard 35 minutes. You know who I'm talking about.
3: But by the way, when you walk in
2: that was a
3: and you got on all leather and it's 80, 90 degrees in New York City. Come on.
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But I'm talking about Metro. It's a whole lot of motion. Going up on a Thursday, your boy H-Dub is in the building. Welcome to the Dub Factory. Make sure you tap in with your boy H-Dub. You know how it gets down. Got these tickets for you to check out A$AP Rocky in Charlotte. You want to be a part of that? So shout out to all my A$AP

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2: For real.
3: People, what you mean? What's not true? That the people be musty?
2: They don't be all the time.
3: 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And I say something and you think that I be lying.
4: Nah, I don't think, I know you don't be lying.
3: Because you smell it too.
4: I do.
3: And then you laugh at me because I said, why would you say that to them? Why would you not say that?
4: And then when they want
3: to
4: take a picture and then we got to get close and smell it. Oh my gosh, that happened the other day.
3: Whoa, crazy, crazy. And the person thought I was playing.
4: And you smelled it. I walked out the room because I knew you was going to say something.
3: Crazy.
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3: Crazy.
4: Too.
3: And y'all just be up here smiling in their face. You know what I mean? And don't want to tell them the truth.
2: I mean, I'm not about to tell nobody that come up here that we interviewed that they stink. Yo, we only spend 35, 40 minutes with them.
4: And by the way, that was a hard 35 minutes. You know what I'm talking about.
3: But by the way, when you walk in
2: that was a
3: and you got on all leather and it's 80, 90 degrees in New York City. Come on.
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0: 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Somebody tell them people Mr. Hem is here.
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0: 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Somebody tell them people Mr. Hem is here.
1: Whoa, whoa, whoa, whoa, whoa, whoa.
0: Mr. Hem is here.
1: Whoa, whoa, whoa, whoa, whoa, whoa.
0: Mr. Hem.
2: Hey, say, what's happening, man? 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

0: inside the Dub Factory, but also get ready for Raheem Devon to come to the Metro to the State Fairgrounds. It's going to be all the way up Saturday, June 20th. It's the Secret Garden 4 Wine and Music Festival, and you know the homie Raheem Devon is celebrating 20 years in the biz.
1: I sit back and I wonder, like, where the time is went, you know, thinking about the accomplishments. You know, I like to think I'm one of the artists that, you know, there's a saying, don't drink your own Kool-Aid.
2: Yeah.
1: Because once you drink the Kool-Aid, then it just goes berserk.
2: Yeah.
1: And I've just always been a workhorse, so I'm, you know, I feel like, you know, even after 20 years, like, I feel like I'm still scratching the surface of, like, the creativity and, you know, as it relates to being in the studio and being on that stage, you know?
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0: You are not waking up with the Breakfast Club. Here's what you're missing.
1: Why did that performance mean so much to you? Because there's been other Latin people that performed at the Super Bowl. Yeah. Why was that one so emotional for you?
2: Oh, dude, a brave statement. That it was moving, man, to see all these Latin kids performing on that stage, being their authentic selves. Mm-hmm. It's all just so touching, man, to see us celebrated instead of demonized, instead of being attacked. It was just overwhelming.
3: The world's most dangerous morning show. The Breakfast Club.

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1: 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You don't know everything, you think you know everything, but you don't. I love to sing about love, and I love love, and I'm a real lover girl.
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3: 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For the Breakfast Club.
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6: 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Flattery will get you everywhere.
4: 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Then every surname should be Raven.
5: 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For Raven. 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
6: Today on Blake Stuff, Rex tying things up. 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A deer strike started down at 5900 Fairfield Road, out tying things up. A wreck at 500 Ballpark Road and Fulmer at Ashley Court slowing things down. 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

I used to think about immature things. 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

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Make sure you keep listening for your chance to win these tickets. I got to check out Khalid, not Khalid, but Khalid. He'll be with special guests Lion Babe and Charlotte at the Skylar Credit Union Amphitheater for an amazing night of R&B. It's the Always Summer Somewhere Tour going down Monday, 7:30. So keep it playing.

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2: For real.
3: What you mean? What's not true? That the people be musty?
2: They don't be all the time.
3: No, they do be. And I say something and you think that I be lying.
4: Nah, I don't think, I know you don't be lying.
3: Cause you smell it too.
4: I do.
3: And then you laugh at me cause I said, why would you say that to them? Why would you not say that?
4: And then when they want to take a picture and then we got to get close and smell it. Oh my gosh, that happened every day.
3: Whoa, crazy, crazy. And the person thought I was playing.
4: And you smelled it. I walked out the room cause I knew you was going to say something.
3: Crazy, crazy.
4: There's some celebrities that came up here stinking.
3: Crazy.
4: Too.
3: And y'all just be up here smiling in their face.
2: Nah.
3: You know what I mean? And don't want to tell them the truth.
2: I mean, I'm not about to tell nobody to come up here that we interviewed that they stink. Yo, we only spend 35-40 minutes with them.
4: And by the way, that was a hard 35 minutes. You know who I'm talking about.
3: But by the way, when you walk in
2: that was a
3: and
2: hard
3: you got on all leather and it's 80, 90 degrees in New York City. Come on.
2: Yeah.
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0: You're inside the Dub Factory, and I got a shout out to all my ASAP Rocky fans out there that don't mind going to Charlotte. I got a pair of tickets. Tomorrow, it's the Don't Be Dumb World Tour. It starts at 8:30. So if you are available to roll out to Charlotte to the Spectrum Center to get it turned up with ASAP Rocky, hit me up right now. I got some tickets for you. It's hot.
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16: Good afternoon. Rex out slowing things down at Charleston Highway, at Sand Hills Parkway, and Charleston Highway at Pine Ridge. 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
1: Little Marvin. Do a little Marvin Gaye. Because what's going on? We got Inner City Blues. Mm-hmm. We have a lot of other things, too.
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4: 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She got so bad.
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2: 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And I'm like, man, your skin is should be Lynette.
3: Okay. Lynette.
4: Thank you. Flattery will get
2: you're
4: you everywhere.
2: Don't and lie. And Envy's son name should be Raven.
3: Ooh, ooh, I love Lynette Raven for Raven. You. Especially
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2: He need that old auntie name. Like, it's not even a stud. They call him Bulldaggers in the
5: country. Charlamagne need like Bertha.
4: I would definitely be a Bulldagger.
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1: Broski, you know what I'm saying? 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
0: We the best music, while they watching us win. Another anthem upon the
1: biggest you can get, you dig what I'm saying?
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1: All right, Metro, it's time to tap in. We going up on a Thursday, so you know tapping in right now. It's 5 o'clock. I got the homie DJ Pretty Boy Mel.
2: You know what's happening, H-Dub.
1: Man, we about to go up on a Thursday, man. What you know about it?
2: Hey, throwback Thursday. Why not? Let's take it back to have some fun, man.
1: Yeah, so if y'all got any throwback requests, make sure you text them in now, 803-647-1039. The homie DJ Pretty Boy Mel is tapping in, and you ready to set it off.
2: Let's go.
3: DJ. 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
1: I know she a freak.
0: So please do not try to run game on me.
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That's a Bushimi powder. 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

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Different color bands like Monopoly. 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That's like suicide if you play with a.

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1: 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The Breakfast Club.
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3: That's not true.
4: That is true.
2: For real.
3: People, what you mean? What's not true? That the people be musty?
2: They don't be all the time.
3: No, they do be. And I say something and you think that I be lying.
4: Nah, I don't think, I know you don't be lying.
3: Because you smell it too.
4: I do.
3: And then you laugh at me because I said, why would you say that to them? Why would you not say that?
4: And then when they want to take a picture and then we got to get close and smell it. Oh my God, is that happening every day?
3: Whoa, crazy, crazy. And the person thought I was playing.
4: And you smelled it. I walked out the room because I knew you was going to say something.
3: Crazy.
4: There's some celebrities that came up here stinking.
3: Crazy.
4: Too.
3: And y'all just be up here smiling in their face. You know what I mean? And don't want to tell them the truth.
2: I mean, I'm not about to tell nobody to come up here that we interviewed that they stink. Yo, we only spend 35, 40 minutes with them.
4: And by the way, that was a hard 35 minutes. You know what I'm talking about.
3: But by the way, when you walk in
2: that was
3: and you got on all leather and it's 80, 90 degrees in New York City. Come on.
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5: Good afternoon, collisions. Hopper 39939. Traffic. Good afternoon. Rage Dub 29 at Decker out, and also North Springs at Risden Way. Clemson at Rhodes Creek with wreck, and also Bookman at Monticello. Bookman Loop at Monticello. Screaming Eagle at West Starling, and also a collision tying things up still. We got 1800 North Lake Drive, 26 East St. Andrews Road, and Bush River Road, Independence Boulevard. Nebraska's Pizza Wing, Subs, and more since 1966. Nebraska's Fort Jackson Boulevard. Jack Daniels, Hopper 39939.
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Yeah. DJ Pretty Boy Mel. Yeah.

0: Pretty Boy Mel for the 5 o'clock fix. But don't worry, tomorrow 5 p.m., we'll do it all again and kick off the weekend. Yep, because we'll be tapping in for Friday. But coming up at 6 o'clock, it's your bestie, Kata Mogul. She'll be tapping in for Metro Mogul Hours. So y'all know how that goes down. And tomorrow 2 p.m., your boy H-Dub will be back at it again. I'm about to dip. It's hot.
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16: 939 traffic in the afternoon. H-Dub, 2-notch at Decker out, and also North Springs at Risdon Way. Clemson at Rhodes Creek with Wreck, and also Bookman at Monticello. Bookman Loop at Monticello. Screaming Eagle at West Starling, and also a collision tying things up still. We got 1800 North Lake Drive, 26 East St. Andrews Road, and Bush River Road, Independence Boulevard. Nebraska's Pizza Wings, Subs, and more since 1966. Nebraska's Fort Jackson Boulevard. 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
1: 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When Biggie did that verse, I didn't know Biggie was pretty much chasing y'all to apologize from club to club. But like, I just want to apologize to y'all.
2: Yeah, he really was. 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

0: 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Somebody tell them people Mr. Hem is here.
1: Whoa, whoa, whoa, whoa, whoa, whoa.
0: Mr. Hem.

0: cap. 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Falling hard on another hemisphere. Somebody tell them people Mr. Hem is here.
1: Whoa, whoa, whoa, whoa, whoa, whoa.
0: Mr. Hem is here.
1: Whoa, whoa, whoa, whoa, whoa, whoa.
0: Mr. Hem.
2: You ain't even telling me what
3: to say, though. Exactly. Right there.
4: Where you say? Where you going?
3: Where you going?
4: Where you going, baby?
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5: Wait,
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0: bestie, K the Mogul, right here on your number one choice for that hip hop and R&B. And y'all, yesterday I ran home looking forward to watching Love Island, but I keep forgetting they don't air episodes on Wednesdays. Like, I gotta put that in my head. They do not air on Wednesdays. But look, I'm looking forward to tonight, 9 o'clock, to see all the messiness we created, because I definitely put my vote in and I've seen other people put their votes in as well. So tonight is going to be good. If you watch Love Island, hit me up on my Instagram at KTheMogul, KTHEMOGUL. But look, let me get done yapping. Let's get back to the music. It's hot.
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3: should be
5: Lynette.
4: Okay.
5: Lynette.
4: Thank you.
5: Flattery will get
3: You're
5: you
3: everywhere. Welcome. Don't and lie. Abby's surname should be Raven.
6: Oh, I love Lynette Raven. For Raven. Years, especially
3: don't
6: for
3: like
6: you.
5: Yeah, I like Lynette.
6: I
5: and
6: love Raven.
5: Raven.
6: I don't know about Lynette for Lynette.
7: I don't like Raven.
5: I don't
7: like
5: give Lynette.
3: He need that old auntie name. Like, it's not even a stud. They call him bulldaggers in the
7: country. Charlamagne need like Bertha.
5: I would definitely be a bulldagger.
7: They'd be like Bertha.
5: Little bald head bulldagger. Always got on a sweatsuit. Mean sneaker game, though.
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0: news for today. Y'all know Zeus TV, and if you know me, you know I love Zeus and my baddies. Now, Zeus recently started their own music label, and now Atlantic Records just announced they officially partnered with Zeus Music. So yes, Zeus Music is now an official partnership with Atlantic Records. So that's pretty huge. In my head, I want to say sign me up too, but is it a 360 deal? The people want to know. I'm not going to hold you though. Some of them girls are really talented. I can say, even though she's annoying, Biggie got some hits. I like Cold Killer's music and Pretty B. What are y'all thoughts? Let me know my IG at KTheMogul, KTHEMOGUL. We got more music on the way right after this.
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2: 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The Breakfast Club.
3: You be telling people that they musty even when they not.
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3: That is true.
4: For real. What you mean? What's not true? That the people be musty?
3: They don't be all the time.
4: No, they do be. And I say something and you think that I be lying.
5: No, I don't think. I know you don't be lying.
4: Because you smell it too.
5: I do.
4: And then you laugh at me because I said, why would you say that to them? Why would you not say that?
5: And then when they want to take a picture and then we got to get close and smell it. Oh, my gosh. That happened every day.
4: Whoa. Crazy. Crazy. And the person thought I was playing.
5: And you smelled it. I walked out the room because I knew you was going to say something.
4: Crazy.
5: There's some celebrities that came up here stinking.
4: Crazy.
5: Too.
4: And y'all just be up here smiling in their face. You know what I mean? And don't want to tell them the truth.
3: I mean, I'm not about to tell nobody that come up here that we interviewed that they stink. Yo, we only spend 35, 40 minutes with them.
5: And by the way, that was a hard 35 minutes. You know who I'm talking about.
4: But by the way, when you walk in
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0: 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Next weekend, y'all, it is Juneteenth weekend. It's about to go down. We got a lot of events lined up. Check them out on our Instagram right now. We got part two on the way, so keep it locked. It's hot.
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trenches. 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

0: 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Make sure you tap in with him on his Instagram at DJ Pretty Boy M-E-L-L underscore. 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Text us. We got you. We got more music on the way right here. It's your number one choice for the hip-hop and R&B.
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3: He need that old auntie name. 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
5: Bertha. 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